0: Matinee may be a little bit hard unless you're going to try to pull a businessman special here in Sanford today. The 1-2, a swing and a miss. Big breaking ball as Mollis claps his hands coming off of the mound and the spinners strand a pair. Well, they put a couple on but can't cash them in. We've played one. No scores. We head to the top of the second inning. 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
0: One frame in the books here from Odom Stadium as we head into the top of the second inning between the Sanford Spinners and the Chatham County Yardbirds. Folks, I want to remind you to stick around for our postgame show as we conclude tonight's contest. A full recap of all the scoring plays in tonight's game. Our stats brought to you by our good friends at First Health of the Carolinas. And, of course, the player of the game selection brought to you tonight by Central Electric. We'll also catch up with head coach Jeremy Palmy after game two concludes later on tonight. Middle of the order due up for the Chatham County Yardbirds. The first pitch from Spinner starting pitcher Nash Parsons misses low and away. One ball and no strikes now to third baseman Nick Papsiak. And Papsiak had a big one in the first game of this doubleheader. Spits on another fastball. That one misses downstairs 2-0. Papsiak, a huge two-run homer in the top of the seventh inning. The Spinners were within striking distance going into the seventh, and Papsiak extinguished the hopes there with one big swing.
3: You could feel the air just get sucked out of this stadium with that home run. You really could.
0: And it was one of those, it was a no-doubter off the bat. Papsiak stares at a called strike, 2-1 the count. Throwing across his body, Nash Parsons, he misses outside. 3-1 hitters count now to Papsiak. Papsiak, of course, a recent graduate from Wesleyan Christian. As he sends this one, and that's another no-doubter deep into left field, and that one is gone. My goodness, have yourself a day, Papsiak. He's going to slow trot it around the bases, jumped all over the fastball out of the hand of Nash Parsons, and that puts the Yardbirds on the board. It is 1-0, Chatham County. I tell you, Bryson, just like we saw in game one, very much more of the same, a no-doubter on a hard hit ball by Nick Papsiak.
3: He just has a very strong bat. You know, he's batting .381, has a .471 OBP. Like, it's just, he's just very strong, very likely to, you know, get on base, very likely to hit, you know, very important hits just like that.
0: Getting on base is one thing. He touched them all there with one swing. Jack Bolte comes to the plate, designated hitter tonight for the Yardbirds. He fouls one off right at the plate as it trickles over towards the third base dugout of Chatham County, and the count begins 0-1. Still some daylight streaking across the infield here on Lacey Odom Field. One pitch quickly makes it 0-2 as Nash Parsons tries to have the memory of a goldfish. 1-0 Chatham County on the solo homer by Nick Papsiak to open up the top of the second inning. The 0-2 off the end of the bat, out towards second base, gloving it on a hop is Sobio. He throws across the diamond, and that'll be a big first out here in the top of the second inning. 4-3 put out on the play for those of you keeping score at home. Up to the plate now, Weston Rim. And Bryson, it's funny enough, on that play, off the end of the bat, it kind of dug straight into the ground on the infield grass, but once it found dirt, took a couple of big hops. And we saw in between the games that the field crew was trying to knock down some of the mounds and ruts that were made in game one. In fact, I even heard Brady Beiler in between games comment on how hard the infield was played.

0: anything, especially towards the end of that first game.
1: Well, whenever you have so many runs being scored and so much foot traffic around those bases, it's bound to, you know, pack in that dirt a little bit.
0: 0-1 count to Weston Rim quickly becomes nothing and two as he fouls one straight into the backstop. So Nash Parsons working out ahead in the count. One out, nobody on, top of the second inning. There's a slow little grounder, but it does go foul on the third base side. Count remains nothing and two. When we send things to the bottom of the second inning, it'll be Peterson, Patterson, and Mosher coming to the plate for the spinners. One hit apiece for both teams tonight, but obviously the Yardbirds with the bigger one thus far on the solo shot. 1-2 count now to Weston Rim. Catcher Landon Parker stands in the on-deck circle. 1-2, and a swing and a miss. Great changeup there out of the hand of Nash Parsons. Gets Rim to chase out in front. First strikeout of the night for Nash, and two gone here in the top of the second inning. Landon Parker to the plate.
1: The lights coming on here at Oldham Stadium.
0: They are getting a little bit later in the evening again. Got started at 7:53 here in the second game. Seven innings in store here tonight for game two of this doubleheader. The first pitch to Landon Parker, a called strike on the outside corner. Count begins nothing and one. Quickly jumps out to nothing and two as Parsons tricks up Parker with a fastball right at the knees. No balls and two strikes. Parsons again from the stretch, the 0-2, fouled straight back. Count remains nothing and two. And in case you're just joining us, of course, the spinners dropped game one in an absolutely wild contest, 20-17, your final score in that first game. But a game that early on the spinners trailed 9-0 and still made it a close one all the way to the very bitter end. The 0-2 misses down and away. Carranza able to block it with his body. One ball and two strikes. Of course, got to commend young Bryson Lyons for stepping in on that one. And didn't know for your first game you'd get a football score.
1: I know.
0: On your first time out. 2-2 count, and out of Parker as that one misses downstairs.
1: Well, it's like you were saying to me during one of these breaks, I could call all these games and I would never get another game like that.
0: Very seldomly are you ever going to call a 20-run game. I think I've called maybe one or two in my tenure. There's a hard grounder out towards short. Peterson has got it. Throws across the diamond. A good stretch and grab by Mosher at first base to confirm the out. And that'll do it for things here in the top of the second. But the Yardbirds get on the scoreboard first. A solo blast by Nick Papsiak puts them out ahead 1-0. To the bottom of the second we go. You're listening to Spinners Baseball right here on your home for the Spinners, WFJA Sports.
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0: Spinners trail by a run as we enter the bottom of the second inning. Austin Thomas on the call. Flank to my left, Bryson Lyons. Roy Costin back in the studio, pressing all the right buttons, it certainly seems. It'll be Bryce Peterson, Reese Patterson, and Anthony Mosher coming to the plate here in the bottom of the second inning. The spinners stranded a pair in the bottom of the first inning, had an opportunity to jump out to an early advantage and were unable to do so. And Bryson in the silly game of baseball that it is, it certainly seems that when you squander an opportunity, the other team inevitably is going to take advantage, and certainly we saw that in a scoreless top of the second, a leadoff solo blast by Nick Papsdiak to give Chatham County their 1-0 lead.
1: Yeah, and I mean, we saw it last game. I mean, five errors from the spinners last game. You know, the universe will find ways to punish you if you make a mistake, and the universe certainly found a way to punish the spinners during game one.
0: Well, hopefully we can rebalance the scales here in the bottom of the second inning. Bryce Peterson coming up to the plate to lead things off. It'll be a righty-on-righty matchup. Andrew Mullis remains on the mound for the Yardbirds. First pitch to Peterson, hard grounder right past the lunging third baseman Papsdiak and into left field for a base hit. Well, that's certainly a great way to start. A leadoff single by Peterson, second base hit of the night for the Sanford Spinners. And just like that, the tying runner aboard, go-ahead run to the plate. And Mickey the Bat Dog is making his appearance down on the field, doing a great job as always.
1: Absolutely beautiful hit by Patterson. That was an absolutely wonderful shot over into left field.
0: Extra hitter Reese Patterson coming to the plate now. So we've got the Peterson-Patterson connection back-to-back in the lineup as Patterson serves that one up and over the screen back our way and out of play. Count begins nothing and one. A couple of youngsters go running for the foul ball here tonight. Again, as Bryson mentioned, from the top of the inning, the lights are on here at Norman T. Odom Stadium. Just a little bit of daylight still gleaming through the top of the trees beyond the outfield fence. Serving that one down the left field line is Reese Patterson. He dumps that one into left field for a base hit. Back-to-back singles have the spinners in business here. Bryce Peterson goes first to second base. Runners at first and second with still no outs, and Anthony Mosher coming to the plate.
1: And this is an important spot for the spinners right now. They have a runner in scoring position, the tying run in scoring position. So it's all about capitalizing on what you have.
0: Well, last inning, of course, the spinners had runners at first and second with no outs just like this, but then three quick outs got the Yardbirds out of the inning. First pitch to Mosher misses outside, and the count begins 1-0. Well, certainly not the high-scoring affair, at least not to this point that we saw by this point in Game 1, but still a competitive back-and-forth game thus far. The 1-0 to Mosher, big breaking ball catches the heart of the zone, 1-1. Cam Ritchie standing on deck for the spinners. Both runners take their leads out at first and second base, still no outs. The 1-1, that's flipped foul back and over the screen, 1-2. And while the spinners may not have, at least beyond a couple of big bats, their typical mashers in the lineup, this is still a hard-hitting lineup that can put the ball in play. The 1-2 pitch, that misses just up and away, two balls and two strikes. 1-0 Chatham County leads, bottom of the second inning, but the spinners threatening right here, looking for a big base hit in the early goings. Andrew Mullis, starting pitcher for the Yardbirds, comes set, the 2-2, and a swing and a miss. Quick throw down to first, not in time. Woo! Almost a disastrous sequence there for the spinners. Luckily, getting back in with a feet-first slide was Reese Patterson, but a strikeout swinging of Anthony Mosher for out number one. Second strikeout of the night from Mullis and one away. And now coming out of the dugout is Joe Sewell. And he's got every right to be upset with that safe call down the first baseline. It was certainly a bang-bang play. And if Patterson got back in safely with that feet-first slide, he got in by just the spike of his cleat, Bryson.
1: He really did. I thought he was. I personally thought that he looked out. But again, it's like I mentioned earlier. There's no call to New York.
0: Yeah, no review here at this level. So they're going to live with the call as it was made on the field. One gone. Runners remain at first and second. Cam Ritchie coming to the plate. Former Cavaliers stepping in. First pitch to Richie. Runner goes. The throw down to no throw down to third. Taking off for third base is Bryce Peterson. And putting it in his pocket is the catcher, Parker. He holds on to it. So now runners stand at the corners with one out and a 1-0 count at the plate on Richie. And actually looking up the third baseline, I'm not sure that Papsiak had gotten over to cover, hence why there was no throw made down. Foul ball at the plate, 1-1 now to Richie. And for Cam, it feels like he's come up in a couple of big moments this season and has unfortunately had a little bit of trouble in these type of moments. But, boy, a base hit right here could do a lot for a young man's confidence.
1: Cam Richie, of course, played very well in the championship game that you called.
0: Standing on deck, Chris Serbio. Righty on righty, the 1-1 to Richie, misses up and in, two balls and a strike. Well, base hit right here would certainly tie it. Even a deep enough sack fly could allow Peterson to tag up and score. Well, it's coming ready again from the stretch to 2-1. That's lifted high off the bat out towards right center field, trailing back to the wall, and that is going to one-hop the wall. That's going to tie the game. Hitting the bag at third now is Reese Patterson. He's getting the green light to throw coming into the plate. No tag. He's safe, and that is a 2-RBI double by Cam Richie. The spinners just like that jump out ahead. It is 2-1 Sanford.
1: And, man, that really is great to see after last game. After it really felt like we couldn't really get anything going with our hits, you know, we were able to make hits, but we just were not able to bring those runners around.
0: Spinners looking for more now as the 10-hole hitter Chris Serbio comes to the plate. Serbio, right-handed batter, stepping in. And, of course, we know Cam Richie's got tremendous speed out there at second base. He was a center fielder in high school. A little lazy pickoff throw back to second base as Lura was not even in position to anticipate a throw. 2-1 spinners lead after that 2-RBI double from Richie. Still only one out here in the bottom of the second inning. First pitch to Serbia. Boy, a hefty swing and a miss. Actually got just a piece of it. Another home plate umpire signals a foul ball. Nothing and one at the plate to Serbia. And it does look like the Yardbirds are going to have a little bit of early activity in their bullpen down the left field line. The 0-1 just misses inside. One ball and one strike now to Servio. I tell you, Bryson, we've seen great crowds all summer long here at the ballpark, and we got another good one here tonight. 1-1 pitch. Called strike on the outer half, 1-2. A little bit of a generous call. Serbio now falls behind in the count. After Serbio, will flip the lineup card back to the top of the order. Owen Sirasol standing on deck. Drew a walk in his first plate appearance, but he can certainly do some damage with his bat. We've seen 1-2 fouled off at the plate. Good defensive swing, and Serbio just trying to stay alive right here.
1: The action in the Yardbirds bullpen, smart move from Joe Sewell.
0: Well, you know, for Chatham County, they've taken their share of lumps here this season, but just trying to make a point here towards the end of the regular season. The 1-2, a chopper up the third baseline, that goes foul. Count remains 1-2. And obviously, Coach Sewell confident in his pitching depth. Either that or he sees something with Mullis he's just not too confident in. And one thing I'll say is that the spinners have seen Mullis well, even in the first inning. Just a little bit of bad luck in that bottom of the first. The 1-2 misses outside, 2-2. 2-1, Sanford spinners lead in this one. And looking for more right here. A base hit could do it. Cam Richie standing out at second base. The 2-2 from Mullis just misses inside. And Serbio ducked that pitch just a little bit. That might have helped his cause as well. So a full count now to the spinner's second baseman. 3-2. The payoff pitch, and that misses outside, ball four. Second walk of the night issued by Andrew Mullis. That'll put runners at first and second with one out, and back to the top of the order we go. And Bryson, it feels like for the spinners that while they have already taken the lead, man, oh man, could they just use a high-scoring inning and keep the train rolling, especially with the top of the order coming up.
1: Yeah, nothing wrong with security runs at all, Austin.
0: Oh, and Cirasol to the plate. First pitch to Cirasol misses outside 1-0. And Cirasol drew a walk in his first plate appearance, ended up getting stranded at second base just an inning ago. On deck third baseman Caden Nolan, we've already seen his power today. A big homer in game one, 1-0. Oh, and Cirasol with a home run cut there, nearly corkscrewed into the dirt, swinging after that one. 1-1. Andrew Mullis trying to slow the pace down just a little bit out there on the mound, taking a deep breath. The 1-1 pitch, that's flipped foul straight back. Count goes now to 1-2. And all season long, we've seen the spinners have some big innings, but for them, a lot of the time, it has come late in the contest. And, man, what a big crooked number here in the second inning could do for a team's confidence, especially in a seven-game frame like we're going to play tonight. The 1-2 misses up and away. 2-2 now to Cirasol. Runners out at first and second, taking their leads. Cam Ritchie at second base, Chris Serbio at first. Both very healthy leads off their respective bags. The 2-2 to Cirasol misses in the dirt. A full count now to Owen. And I tell you, with how we've seen his power already, if you could load up the bases right here in front of Caden Nolan, you have to wonder if Chatham County might go to their bullpen even earlier than they initially expected. 3-2, that's served opposite way, past the lunging first baseman Shriver. That'll get into right field for a base hit. Cam Ritchie getting the green light at third base, comes in to score just as the throw makes its way to the plate. No tag, he's safe, and the spinners add on to their lead. It's now 3-1, Sanford, with runners at the corners. Boy, just a good piece of hitting and a tremendous at-bat there by Owen Cirasol to bring in the runner. The spinners will take the added insurance. Chris Serbio goes first to third on the sequence. Three runs by the spinners. Now a timeout called by Joe Sewell as he makes his way out to the mound. I don't believe it's a pitching change yet, but certainly trying to calm his starting pitcher Andrew Mullis down. While the meeting on the mound takes place, we will, of course, take a second to once again thank all of our sponsors for bringing Spinners Baseball to the airwaves, those being Honda Suzuki of Sanford, The Sod Man, MR Stoner Electrical, San Felipe Restaurants, First Health of the Carolinas, and Central Electric Membership Corporation. Meeting on the mound continues, and spinners now just doing what they have done so well, especially in the later parts of the season. It's just connecting hit after hit after hit. And it seems like, of course, it's a great recipe for success, stringing together multiple base hits. But it's something that feels like the spinners have been able to do more often than not. And of course, the Knights, they're unable to do so. Haven't been able to depend on the long ball too heavily. They've had some poor luck in games like that, but so far working in their favor. 3-1 Sanford lead, bottom of the second inning. Caden Nolan to the plate. And Nolan, boy, tried to park that one into the trees beyond the outfield fence. Comes up empty, and the count begins 0-1. Runners take their leads at first and third. Mullis again from the stretch. The 0-1 has popped up high in the air out towards center field. Rydell squaring up underneath it. Runner looks ready to tag. Tagging up at third base is Chris Serbio to throw. Just now hitting the cutoff man in the center of the diamond. Serbio charges in and scores standing. And the spinners add on off the sack fly from Caden Nolan. It's 4-1 Sanford, and the spinners with a big four spot here in the bottom of the second inning. Owen Sarasol holds at first base, two gone in the frame, and Kenyon Sakama comes to the plate. Four to one spinners lead. They trailed by one run coming into the frame, and now four straight have been plated by the Webbed Wonders. First pitch to Kenyon Sakama misses down and in, and I've never seen a player more upset about a called ball than Sakama was right there, and I have to think that maybe it hung up in the top of the zone momentarily, and Sakama might have just let it go by. 1-0 pitch misses outside, 2-0. Sakama, of course, with some great power. We've seen it a few times this season. Also just tremendous outfielder with a great arm, an all-around great player. 4-1, spinners lead. The 2-0 to Sakama. He hits that one off the end of the bat. That's going to drop into right field for a base hit. Getting to it quickly is the right fielder Rim, going first to third, sliding in with a head first slide and holding on to the bag is Owen Sarasol. Some great hustle out of the spinner's designated hitter, going corner to corner. That'll put runners at first and third with two away. 4-1, spinners lead and looking for even more with two gone. And I tell you, for Owen Sarasol on that sequence, Bryson, as now coming out of the dugout once again is Joe Sewell, looks like he's going to go to his bullpen. For Owen Sarasol to go first to third in that sequence on a ball that, while hit hard, got to the right fielder Rim fairly quick, just shows some great determination and some great grit by the spinners.
1: Yeah, the ball got from the outfield to second. I mean, it went from the right fielder to second base a lot faster than I would have expected on a play like that. Owen, absolutely wonderful hustle and grit out there. Really one of our best base runners out there on the field.
0: Absolutely. So it does look like the Yardbirds are going to go to their bullpen. Andrew Mullis leaves the ballgame here in the bottom of the second inning with two outs, a 4-1 spinner's lead. Let's go ahead and step aside for a quick 60-second commercial break. We'll tell you all about the new Yardbird Hurler. When we come back, you're listening to Spinners Baseball on WFJA.
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0: Well, that'll do it for the starting pitcher for Chatham County, Andrew Mullis, as he is lifted after 1 2/3 innings pitched. On the mound now, taking over for Chatham County, number 26, Jack Richards. Richards, a right-handed reliever. He comes in as the first reliever used by either team here tonight. 4-1 advantage for Sanford as we sit in the bottom of the second inning. And Bryson, the spinners have done what they do so well, stringing together base hits and really putting a lot of pressure on the defense of the Yardbirds.
1: Well, it's like I said earlier in this game, it's important to have good plate psychology, especially against, you know, pitchers that you're unfamiliar with. I mean, game one of today was the second game that the spinners had played against Chatham County.
0: Tanner Caron's up to the plate, flew out to right field in his first plate appearance. Runners at the corners with two outs. First pitch to Carranza, a called strike right at the knees. Count begins nothing and one. And for the spinners, you know, five base hits in this inning alone as they have plated four runs across. Now a three-run advantage for Sanford. And certainly would love to add on some more, even with two outs. Stepping off is Richards. Nothing and one at the plate. Pitch to Carranza, check swing. He went around quickly, nothing and two. Sanford trying to keep the pressure on. No balls and two strikes. Carranza, though, working behind in the count. Richards comes set. The 0-2 misses upstairs. One ball and two strike now to Carranza. When we send things to the top of the third, it'll be the bottom portion of the order do it for the Yardbirds. 8, 9, and 10 coming to the plate. The 1-2 pitch to Carranza, and a swing and a miss. Got him a chance of slider down and away. First strikeout of the night for Richards, and that gets the Yardbirds out of the jam. However, a big productive inning for the Sanford Spinners here in the bottom of the second. Four runs come across. They take a 4-1 lead into the top of the third. This is Austin Thomas and Bryson Lyons on the call from Norman Tioto Stadium. 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
0: Top of the third inning, the Spinners now with a 4-2 run advantage after a big 4-run bottom of the second inning. Austin Thomas on the call here at Norman Tioto Stadium, taking us through the next couple of innings. I'm going to hand things over to Mr. Bryson Lyons. Bryson?
1: Hey, you know, this isn't anything new to me. I did a full game earlier today. This is great.
0: Well, certainly you called enough runs in that ball game for at least three or four more games. So hopefully the Spinners can come out on the winning end here in this one. But I don't think you're going to see as much excitement. But, hey, still a long way to go in this 7-run contest game two of the doubleheader.
1: Well, Matt Parsons still on the mound. Jared Lehrer coming up. Gets in his stance. First pitch comes in. It's a called strike near the knees on Lehrer. Lehrer, of course, the second baseman. Left-handed batter up against the right-handed Parsons. Second pitch comes in. Hops in to the infield. But the throw from Nolan to Mosher misses a little bit. I'm going to check and see. Yes, that is ruled as an error. That'll be ruled. Now, Austin, I'm not too familiar with scoring. Would that be an error on the first baseman or on third?
0: Well, you could probably
1: miss the throw.
0: You could probably put it on the third baseman because the throw was a little bit off the mark. And for the Spinners today, especially in game one, defense was a bit shaky. Multiple errors in that contest, which certainly did not help their cause in that game one loss. First pitch to the current batter misses outside 1-0.
1: Extra hitter Jackson Shaner up to the plate right now. Again, Nash Parsons putting on a pretty good defensive showing over in Norman T. Odom Stadium. 1-0 fouled off over to the right. Count goes 1-1 on Shaner. Now, Shaner went 2-for-5 last game. Only a couple base hits. Got a 1-for-5. Sorry, checking over my stats for last game. Only one base hit, flew out, struck out the rest of his plate appearances. That's strike two on Jackson Shaner. Right into the zone. He steps out of the batter's box to collect himself. A bit of a swing, getting ready. Next pitch comes in. A little bit of a low ball two.
0: And on that pitch there, it just felt like Nash Parsons was trying to go back to the well, coming down and in on the batter, and unfortunately not able to hit his mark count even up at 2-2.
1: And again, plate psychology is so important. Next pitch is fouled away. More kids going and searching for that ball. I'm going to go get some dugout dollars here at Norman T. Odom Stadium. Allows you to get a discount on, I believe, merch and concessions here at the ballpark. Next pitch comes in, fouled off. Rolls a little over to the Yardbirds bullpen, or the Yardbirds dugout.
0: I think that foul ball might have actually gotten a piece of Spinner's catcher, Tanner Carranza. So our home plate umpire going to give Carranza just a moment to kind of gather himself. Fresh baseball gets delivered out to Nash Parsons. 2-2 the count, no outs, runner at first, top of the third inning.
1: And again, it's like I was talking, plate psychology is very important. You know, knowing really how to work the count. This one here swung on and missed. Jackson Shaner strikes out in his first plate appearance of the game, bringing Aiden Allred up, the shortstop for the Yardbirds.
0: And for Nash, just great off-speed there. We've seen him use it a couple of times here tonight, really having some good luck with it. And again, if you want to look at it this way, he's given up one bad base hit, that big homer last inning to Papsigak, but otherwise he's cruised pretty well, especially now working with a three-run lead.
1: Pitch to Allred is a ball over, down, and away. He gets back into the batter's box, gets into his stance. Next pitch comes in. A ball that gets away from the catcher, Carranza, as Jared Lehrer comes around and steals second. Again, it's plays that, you know, not really being aware and letting a ball get away from you is not helpful when it comes to a game like this, where you want to split the two games of this doubleheader. Next pitch comes in, swung on and missed. Count goes 2-1 for Aiden Allred.
0: Yeah, just a beautiful backdoor slider there by Parsons. Had the lefty nearly swinging out of his shoes on that pitch. 2-1 the count. And Bryson, to the point that you were making, you know, for the spinners, especially with a three-run lead, you just don't want to give Chatham County any kind of window to try to inch closer.
1: Next pitch gets hit up over to the left field side. Bones there to make the catch to get out number two of the inning. And I realize now that I've been marking the wrong inning in my scorebook, but that's okay. You won't get too upset. It's okay.
0: Yeah, we don't post any pictures of the scorebook after the game. You're fine.
1: Simon Schreiber coming up to the plate. Number 24, first base. Gets into his stance. First pitch comes in. He swings on it, and it drops in for a base hit. The runner, Jared Lehrer, is able to come around and score on that one. And that's an RBI double for Simon Schreiber.
0: Yeah, it looked like Parsons just tried to go with a breaking ball there that hung up in the top of the zone, so Schreiber able to tomahawk it in that top part of the zone, serving it out into right field. Runner comes around to score, an RBI double by Schreiber, and now the Yardbirds inch a little bit closer. It's 4-2.
1: Gabe Farrell at the plate right now, getting into his stance. Nash Parsons delivers a ball, and it's called strike on Farrell. Nothing in one is the count. Again, with two outs, you don't want to let them get any more security. You don't want to let them get any closer to what we've got going on. It could be a very close ball game. Next pitch comes in. Strike two is the call.
0: And I like this out of Parsons. After giving up that RBI base hit on a breaking pitch, he goes back to the well two times in a row to work ahead and to count nothing and two on what has worked for him a lot here tonight.
1: Next pitch comes in, is dropped by the first baseman, Mosher.
0: And for a second there, runner holds at third base. The runner's at the corner. It's going to be ruled an error on the first baseman, Anthony Mosher. And it felt like, too, Anthony came in and was going to make a great play on it, a good scoop on a late-breaking chopper, but unfortunately not able to come up with it cleanly to take it to the bag. So the inning continues here in the top of the third. Runners at the corners with two gone.
1: Number 31, Andrew Rydell comes to the plate. Again, it's these errors that are going to kill the spinners in this game. Pitch comes in. Looks like it almost got him. Ball one, and looks like Farrell is going to make his way to second.
0: Yeah, stolen base there by Farrell. That Carranza smartly just stuck that pitch into his pocket. No throw down to second.
1: Next pitch comes in. Another ball for Rydell. Count goes 2-0 for him. Nash Parsons hopefully looking to just get out of this inning, not giving them any more satisfaction. That ball popped up. Chasing it is Richie, and he comes down with it. The Yardbirds leave two stranded, and we'll be back after these messages.
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1: Coming into the bottom of the third, we got Hayden Phones, Bryce Peterson, and Reese Patterson due up. Bryson Lyons here on the call at Norman T. Odom Stadium with my broadcast partner, Austin Thomas, doing some color commentary for this inning and the next. Hayden Phones, of course, number 17, the left fielder, made a couple plays earlier this game. He steps into the box and gets ready. First pitch comes in. A ball over on the outside. 1-0 is the count now. Phones struck out in his first plate appearance. Next pitch comes in. Another outside ball for Phones. 2-0 is the count.
0: Spinners leading in this one 4-2 after the Yardbirds tack on a run in the top of the third inning. And it feels like for the Spinners, boy, you'd love to get that run back and then some to really just keep the pressure on Chatham County.
1: Next pitch comes in, ball three. This is a great situation for Phones here. You know, you really, you know, work the count, really find your rhythm here. As he squares back up, next pitch comes in. And that's outside ball four. He gets his walk. That brings Bryce Peterson to the plate, number four, the shortstop.
0: And just a great at-bat, as you talked about there, Bryson, for Hayden Fones, you know, getting on base. A walk is as good of a single in any other day, and Jack Richards gives up his first walk of the night. Spinner's looking to get that run back early here in the bottom of the third.
1: Bryce Peterson, one for one in this game. First pitch comes in. It's a strike right in the heart of the zone. Count is 0-1. A little pickoff pitch comes in, not in time. An 0-1 count. Pitch comes in. Strike two. An 0-2 count on Bryce Peterson. Not exactly what you want to see as the second guy due up in an inning. You want to kind of build on that momentum that you're getting. Pickoff pitch again. He's safe. It's all about taking a certain amount of space from that first base. A little bit of noise from the players down on the field.
0: Well, that's the second close pickoff attempt down to first that we've seen tonight that has gone the way of the spinners. As the 0-2 misses outside. And I think for Chatham County, especially after that first one, which was a bang-bang call, they're sensing it. You sense a little bit of frustration from the visiting team on calls like that.
1: The next pick chums in. And that's a ball. Count goes even at 2-2. This would be a very important pitch right here from Richards. That pitch fouled away into left field. Of course, Bryce Peterson, one for one in tonight's contest, looking to keep that hitting streak alive, improve that batting average a little bit. The next pitch comes in. He struck him out looking. Bryce Peterson unhappy with the call, but them's the breaks. And that brings Reese Patterson to the plate.
0: Yeah, a big curveball out of the hand of Richards there that must have just caught that outside corner. Of course, Bryce Peterson not too happy with the call, certainly didn't agree with it. Shaking his head, making his way back to the dugout. A big first out here in the bottom of the third. Runner remains at first.
1: Another pickoff throw to first, the third of this inning. Not able to really get the timing down right and get it out. The runner at first were to get picked off, that'd be a big out for the Yardbirds here in this inning. First pitch to Patterson comes in. Ball 1-0. Reese Patterson, of course, did go 1-for-1 in his plate appearances tonight so far. And they also came around and scored a run. Next pitch comes in, and it's called strike. Count goes 1-1 on Patterson. Jeremy Palmy out at third base. He is known to get a little heated from time to time. Well, next pitch fouled off over to the right. Count goes 1-2 on Patterson.
0: Patterson just a little bit late on that pitch, although it felt like he was trying to send it the opposite way down the right field line. Wouldn't be a bad idea, especially with the right fielder playing in just a hair. If you can get one past him, boy, these boys can run for miles.
1: Next pitch comes in, fouled off again over to the right side. Looking like it's bouncing down over there near the tennis courts at Lee County High School.
0: Yeah, for any youngsters looking for dugout dollars by retrieving those foul balls, they might have to climb a couple of fences. Of course, if they've had a couple of those lemonades tonight, they're probably pretty hyped up already, so.
1: Those lemonades are sweet, man. I'm telling you. Next pitch comes in. Man, another pickoff throw over to first, the fourth of this inning. Just trying to get Hayden Phones out. You can tell Richards is getting a little frustrated. Not quite able to get him out. Next pitch gets fouled off once more. Reese Patterson just looking to stay in it. You'd hate to let an at-bat like this go to waste. Squaring off with the pitcher here. He gets back into his stance. The 1-2 pitch comes in. Strike three. Caught him looking once more. That's the second strikeout of the frame. So we go back to Anthony Mosher. Anthony Mosher struck out during his last plate appearance, number 29. Hopefully he can keep it shaken off. Reese Patterson, the second strikeout for the pitcher, Richards. First pitch to Mosher comes in. That's called a strike. Next pitch comes in. Swung on and missed by Mosher. Again, it's getting behind the count that is going to really... This is going to really hurt these spinners here and not really being able to capitalize on the runners that they have. Right now they have a run on first. Next pitch comes in, a fastball to Mosher. That's called a ball one. Count goes 1-2. Hayden Phones has been at first since his at-bat in this inning. Next pitch comes in the dirt, ball two. Count goes even on Mosher. If you're Anthony Mosher, you're just going to want to get something going. Again, an even count right now, two outs. It's a dire. Even if we are up, you know, even if the spinners are up by two, we have seen that anything can change in one pitch. Next pitch comes in. Another ball, and the count goes full. Again, perfect time to capitalize on something. If you let it slip away, then the Yardbirds get another chance to sneak back up on you. Payoff pitch, and that hops its way over to the first baseman, who runs over to the bag and is able to make the tag. Well, spinners lead 4-2 as we go into the top of the fourth. Nick Papsiak, the home run man, is leading off whenever we return.
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1: Into the top of the fourth we go. Nick Papsiak leading off close to the halfway point. My buddy Austin Thomas has a scoreboard update from across the league.
0: Yeah, Bryson, as you know, we had one other divisional game going on tonight, the Wake Forest Fungo at the Clayton Clovers. There's a called strike at the plate. That game got started at 6:30 earlier tonight and has actually already reached its conclusion. A big victory for the Wake Forest Fungo in 7 innings, 10-0 over the division-leading Clayton Clovers. So for the Fungo, they now again separate themselves by just a little bit more in second place over the Sanford Spinners, now quickly nothing and two at the plate.
1: And this is the exact kind of count that the Spinners are going to want against Papsiak here. As that next pitch comes in for a ball, whenever you have someone who is, you know, such a consistent hitter, getting those strikeouts against them is very important because, of course, right here, going to make the catch, not quite, drops in for a base hit. That's exactly what I'm talking about. If he makes contact with the ball, it's going to be a base hit or more. A single for Papsiak there.
0: Yeah, Chris Serbio just unfortunately gave it a good leap over at second base, but not quite tall enough to rein that one in, and Papsiak stays hot, his second base hit of the night, and just like that, tying run comes to the plate for the Yardbirds.
1: Jack Bolte to the plate, number 38, is gone. 0-for-1, first pitch comes in, 0-1 count for him. Strikes and outs are the most important thing. Of course, that was what Jeremy Palmy said. Next pitch comes in, outside ball over there. Bolte gets it back into his stance here, the 1-1. Comes in, it's called a strike near the knees. 1-2 count. Nash Parsons pitching for inning number 4. Be interesting to see how many he can pitch. Next ball comes in, that's ball 2. Count goes even. Parsons looking over to first. Next pitch comes in. Struck him out looking. Jack Bolte goes down. Just looking at it. He's out number 1 of this frame. Brings up Weston Rim, number 22, and the right fielder.
0: Yeah, there's a big curveball out of the hand of Nash Parsons that ends up catching that outside corner. Bolte goes down looking. Big first out with a runner at first, top of the fourth.
1: First pitch comes in, 0-1 against Weston Rim. Very important, that last one. Drops in for a base hit, making the throw over to third. Weston Rim with a single out into right field. Nick Papsiak making his way to second. And that brings Landon Parker to the plate.
0: Yeah, and Cam Ritchie, as we've seen him do so many times this summer for the Spinners, doing a great job in right field of containing the runners, just throws an absolute dart over to third base to hold Papsiak at second. But here come the Yardbirds threatening in the top of the fourth.
1: The leading run at the plate right now. First pitch comes in. Count goes 1-0 on Parker. Looks like it got a little bit away from Carranza. Runner on first, runner on second. Next pitch comes in. Called strike on Parker. A good 1-1 count. Just taking his time here at the plate. Number 21, Landon Parker. Remaining cool and collected. Next pitch comes in. He swings on it. Misses. 1-2.
0: There, once again, there's that great off speed by Nash Parsons getting Parker just a swing over the top of that

0: On base for Chatham County, one base hit here, one swing of the bat could certainly change the makeup of this game. Spinners leading 4-2.
1: Jared Lehrer putting together a pretty solid at-bat, getting to first base on an error. That first ball chops a little away into foul territory. Count goes 0-1.
0: Anthony Mosher giving it a good look all the way until it did go foul. So lucky break there for the spinners.
1: Spinners remain at 2-2, looking to keep it that way. One more out in the inning here. The next ball fouled away by Lehrer. Count goes 0-2. Easy strikeout for Parsons here if he can just lay it in the zone. Get Lehrer off his rhythm. Pitch comes in. It's hit, but is caught by Servio. A little bit of redemption for that missed catch earlier in the inning. Well, the spinners still lead by two going into the bottom of the fourth. We will be right back. Cam Ritchie due up at the plate, as well as Chris Servio and Owen Cirasol. We'll be back after these messages.
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1: Coming into the bottom of the fourth, Sanford Spinners looking to get a little bit of security here in this frame. They had a very good inning at the bottom of the second, netting four runs. Wonderful, wonderful inning for the spinners. You know, it's very important to put together these great offensive innings. Cam Ritchie up to the plate, the Southern Lee alum, state champ Cam Ritchie. Certainly looking to get another championship with the Sanford Spinners this season. They're still going to need some help. He lines himself up in the batter's box. A walk-up song of Ain't Talking About Love by Van Halen. Always great to hear that song. First pitch swung on and missed. Count goes 0-1 on Ritchie. Now, Ritchie got a 2-RBI double and eventually came around and scored in the second. Next pitch, called strike on Ritchie. Count goes 0-2, a little behind in the count, a little more behind in the count than he would like to be. Next throw comes in. Outside, ball one. Count goes 1-2. Looks like a little bit of action in the spinner's bullpen. Makes you wonder if Jeremy Palmey is going to make a change from Nash Parsons over to another pitcher in that next inning. If so, Nash Parsons putting together a great defensive performance. Next pitch to Ritchie comes in. Count goes even at 2-2.

0: A pretty good crowd on hand here, reaching into the 9 o'clock hour of this game. We're a little over an hour into this game. We've reached the halfway point as it stands. Next pitch comes in. Count goes full on Richie. Good position for Richie here. Count was 2-1 whenever he hit his double. He's ahead in the count. If he plays this smart, he could get to first. Give us a little bit more security. Next pitch is fouled off along the third base line. He comes back to the plate to make another attempt. Again, a little bit of activity in the spinner's bullpen. We'll see how that shakes out at the top of the fifth. We're past the halfway point. Next pitch comes in. Hooks foul once more. Now, Austin, you've called a lot of Cam Ritchie games in your career over the course of this season. A 3-2 count, what does that normally mean for him?
1: Cam's a smart batter, but he can be aggressive, and he takes a good one there as that one goes all the way to the backstop. So Cam Ritchie, a leadoff walk here in the bottom of the fourth inning. And you know, Cam, although he's graduated from Southern Lee, he's been gone for over a year now, off to college and everything, just finished up his first college season. He's still from the Coach Harrington School of Thought, and that's just the way that the Cavaliers play. They're aggressive. They're going to get on base one way or another, and it wouldn't surprise me here with Cam Ritchie standing at first. He won't be there for very long.
0: No, sir. Very smart. He understands the psychology of baseball. Chris Serbio up to the plate right now. Walked on his first plate appearance. First pitch to Serbio comes in, going for a bunt. It looks like it hits him a little bit in the back. Austin and I both flinched up here in the booth. Gosh, that does not feel great to be hit by a pitch. Cam Ritchie makes his way to second as Chris Serbio kind of limps a bit, winces in pain.
1: Well, like I said, Cam Ritchie wasn't going to stand at first base for very long, but I certainly didn't mean that he was going to advance to second on a sequence like that. Looked like a fastball just got away from Richards, comes right in between the numbers of Serbio. But, hey, a couple of runners aboard now for the spinner. Still no outs, bottom of the fourth.
0: 0-0 up to the plate. First pitch comes in to him. It's a strike. Zero soul, 1-for-1. Known to be very consistent, very dependable at the plate for the spinners. Goes for a bunt. It holds fair. And he makes his way to first. Everyone moves up 90 feet. Wonderful play by Cirasol.
1: Well, and Bryson, just watching how that sequence ended up, Schreiber, the first baseman, charged in, but it appeared that the second baseman, Lehrer, just completely forgot to run over and cover first base. He actually made an initial break towards the second base back, and that left it wide open for Cirasol to reach safely. Bases loaded, no outs.
0: Caden Nolan up to the plate, number 25, the third baseman. He takes strike one, looking. The bases are loaded. Caden Nolan with a single at his first plate appearance and a sack fly or a sacrifice RBI in the bottom of the second. Count goes 1-1 for Nolan. Next pitch comes in. He swings and misses. Count goes 1-2. Again, no outs for the spinners. Lots of opportunities to really give themselves some security runs here in the bottom of the fourth. Next pitch comes in. Outside, ball two. Count goes even for Caden Nolan.
1: Yeah, big potential inning here for the spinners, especially with the heart of their order coming to the plate with no outs and the bases loaded. Need a couple of big swings right here just to add on to your advantage.
0: The 2-2 swung on and missed by Caden Nolan. And that is the third strikeout for Richards. Kenyon Sakima coming up to the plate. A wonderful center fielder. He has been providing some fantastic plays on defense this season. And he's pretty strong at the plate.
1: Just an absolute spark plug for the spinners team, both on the field and at the plate. And there's a first pitch ball down and away to begin things 1-0.
0: Base is still loaded. Not able to do anything with Nolan. Hope to get something going. Next pitch is called a ball on Sakima. It's a 2-0 count to him. Now, that's popped up, flown out to left field. Farrell is there to make the catch. But still, we are able to come around and score. I believe that is Cam Ritchie coming around to score.
1: Indeed, Cam Ritchie tags up from third. So came in with a productive at-bat, tacks on a big insurance run for the spinners. 5-2 now in the bottom of the fourth inning. Two outs, runners remain at first and second. Neither of the other two were able to tag up on that sequence. But, hey, spinners will take that run all day long.
0: Runners on first and second. Tanner Caron's at the plate. First pitch to him is a ball. It's all about getting those security runs, even if it comes with a cost. Next pitch comes into Carranza. And count goes 2-0 for him. Tanner Carranza going 0-2 at his last two plate appearances. Some would say that he might be due for something here. Pitcher looking back to second. Looking to pick off Serbio at second. Not quite making it. And he's called a balk for that. Tanner Carranza kind of goes 0-3. Or 3-0. My apologies. Yeah, looking at that pickoff throw, it did look like he went to – it looked like he was about to make a pitch, and it certainly did look like a textbook balk. Head coach Joe Sewell coming out arguing it. This is the third time that Sewell has come out and pleaded his case to the umpires here.

0: Jeremy Palme also coming over to the umpire. It looks like both umpires, like both head coaches, having a conversation with our home plate umpire here.
1: Yeah, I'm not exactly sure. So it wasn't a balk that was called because neither runner advanced. There was no catcher's interference. There, you know, nothing like that. And I think both coaches are just as confused as everybody else is. But our home plate umpire emphatically looked up at our scorekeeper and said, "Hey, make it 3-0." So that's where we sit, 3-0 count, runners at first and second with two outs.
0: Interesting call from our officiating team, but the count is 3-0 on Carranza. Next pitch comes in, has to move out of the way of it, ball 4, and he makes his way to first. Spinners once again load up the bases here in the bottom of the 4th. And that brings Hayden Phones back up to the plate. It'll be his 3rd plate appearance of the night. He's 0-for-1. He struck out in the bottom of the 1st. He steps up into the left-handed batter's box. Stares down Richards. First pitch comes in, and it's a ball to him. Now, Phones walked off of 4 balls. 4 unanswered in his last plate appearance in the bottom of the 3rd. The next pitch comes in called strike. Count goes 1-1 on Phones. And the bases are loaded once more. Next pitch comes in, another ball for Phones. And with 2 outs, you're going to want to capitalize on whatever you got cooking here. Don't want to leave the chicken in the pan for too long. Nobody likes burnt chicken. Next one comes in. That's ball 3. 3-1 count for Hayden.
1: Hayden Phones can really be selective here, as Richards has just had a tough time over the past couple of batters locating the strike zone. 3-1 hitters count.
0: 3-1 comes in. It's swung on. Pops up, and it drops in for another base hit. 1 runner comes in. 2 runner comes in. Tanner Carranza being told to hold on at 3rd. But Cirasol and Serbia will come around to score here. That's a 2 RBI single for Hayden Phones.
1: It is a good piece of hitting there by Hayden Phones. You knew it was a 3-1 count. He was going to have to get something to hit, and sure enough, he serves it off the end of the bat, dumps it into right center field for 2 RBIs. And a foul tip at the plate to begin things here. I believe this is Bryce Peterson.
0: Yes, Bryce Peterson. The shortstop. Count goes 0-1 for him. Struck out at his last plate appearance. Caught him looking. Richards caught him looking. Of course, defensive prowess for Richardson has been kind of fading slightly. Hayden Phones able to steal 2nd off of that play.
1: Yeah, no throw down to 2nd base, not with the runner standing at 3rd.
0: Next pitch for Peterson becomes 1-2. All Richards needs is just 1 more strike to try and get out of this inning. Next pitch comes in, swung on, drops in for another base hit. 1 run comes in. Carranza comes in to score. Hayden Phones being waved in to 1st. And Peterson able to make his way, or Hayden Phones being waved around at 3rd. Peterson holding up at 1st. That's another two RBI single for your Sanford Spinners.
1: Not only is that another two RBI single, this is now another four-runner, actually now a five-run frame for the Sanford Spinners. I was going to say another four-run frame. 9-2, the Spinners take the advantage, and now Coach Joe Sewell has come out of the dugout once again to meet with his battery mates. And Bryson, while there's a momentary pause in the action, I do want to take a quick second to once again thank all of our sponsors for bringing Spinners baseball to the airwaves. Honda Suzuki of Sanford, The Sod Man, M.R. Stoner Electrical, San Felipe Restaurants, First Health of the Carolinas, and Central Electric Membership Corporation. So looks like Sewell is going to ride a little bit longer with Richards, and we do know that they've had a pitcher warming up down in the Chatham County bullpen, but it doesn't look like they're ready to go to him just yet. It appears to be a big righty waiting in the wings for the Yardbirds.
0: And the fate of these teams are not entirely determined on defense. I mean, deciding when to make a pitching change is very important. First pitch to Patterson is 0-1. Deciding when to change pitchers, deciding when to take them out. You don't want to take them out too early if they're just getting hot. Next pitch comes in. Ball one makes the pickoff throw to second. But he is in time. Bryce Peterson now at second base. 1-1 count to Patterson.
1: Spinners just trying to keep the pressure on, continuing to play some ABC baseball of get them on, get them over, get them in.
0: Next pitch comes in, fouled off over to the right. Count goes 1-2 on Patterson. Reese Patterson did not play last game. We've seen him take spots that were seen players take spots that were held by the likes of Brady Beiler and Luke Sheets. Next pitch comes in, popped up, and that hits the wall. And with that, Reese Patterson gets himself an RBI double as Bryce Peterson comes around to score. RBI single for Patterson.
1: It's a 10 spot now here in this ballgame for the Sanford Spinners, 10-2 here in the bottom of the fourth. And once again, now making an emphatic march out of his dugout is Joe Sewell. And that'll do it for Jack Richards as the Yardbirds will once again go to their bullpen.
0: Well, as this pitcher warms up, Sanford Spinners have made a defiant amount of security runs. Spinners lead 10-2. We'll tell you more about our pitcher when we come back from these messages.
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0: Coming back from break, still trying to get a number on this pitcher this evening that has come in for the Chatham County Yardbirds. Anthony Mosher coming up, number 29. Hasn't really been able to get anything working so far. We'll get you a name and number for this pitcher very soon. Never really turned his back to us during the break. And we will figure it out. First pitch to Mosher comes in, and that's a ball.
1: Yeah, Bryce, a new pitcher for the Yardbirds, number 25, Logan Johnson, a freshman out of Guilford Tech Community College by way of Louisville, North Carolina.
0: Next pitch comes in to Mosher, fouled up and away. Count goes 1-1 for him. Of course, Mosher struck out in his first plate appearance, grounded out to third in his second plate appearance. He's 0-2. Again, it's another situation where you're going to want to kind of break a streak. And it looks like it rolls over to the shortstop who makes the throw. Looks like Allred to Schreiber. Throw is not in time. And he makes it. He gets himself a base hit.
1: Yeah, I'm not sure that didn't maybe pop out of the mitt of Schreiber, but I think they're going to rule it a base hit anyway on the infield. It was a bang-bang play to begin with, so the spinners keep the inning alive. And now all of a sudden you have the big potential mercy rule run standing at first and second as we sit in the bottom of the fourth, 10-2 with two outs. But, again, with a seven-run contest, the mercy rule takes effect after five.
0: Cam Ritchie back to the plate. First pitch to him is a ball. A little high and over to the right for him.
1: The spinners have now officially hit around here in this inning.
0: Cam Ritchie will be their 11th hitter up to the plate this inning. Another pitch to him is a ball. Count goes 2-0 for him. Again, Cam Ritchie really knowing how to work these counts for this game. Next pitch comes in, and he's now 3-0. He could walk, and the spinners could load them up once more. Next pitch comes into him, called strike on Ritchie. Count goes 3-1.
1: A little bit of a generous call there. Felt like that one might have come in just a little bit low as Ritchie took all the way.
0: Yeah, it certainly looked like it might have been a bit of a low ball call. And that one is called ball four. Ritchie will make his way to first, and everyone else will move 90 feet. Reese Patterson makes his way over to third. Anthony Mosher makes his way to second. And we've loaded him up once more as Chris Serbio makes his way to the plate. Chris Serbio, of course, hit by a pitch at his last plate appearance. First pitch to him goes 1-0. Doesn't look like the hit to the side to hit him too much. That hit drops in, going to third baseman Papsiak, picks it up. Looks like he's going to go make the throw, hesitates a little bit, and not quite. As he comes around for a base hit, Patterson will come around. That's a RBI single for Chris Serbio.
1: Yeah, and Bryson, that ball was hit so softly up the third baseline as Papsiak charged in for it. It appeared he had a little bit of trouble on the transfer from glove to hand and just wasn't able to get off a throw.
0: Owen Cirasol to the plate. First pitch is a called strike.
1: 11-2 now, spinners with the bases loaded and two outs.
0: One more chance. If another run makes its way to the plate here, the Yardbirds would have only one more chance to really keep something going here after the absolute slugfest that we got last game. That next pitch flies up. Looks like it's going to make its way to left field, and it is caught by Farrell. So that ends the inning. Sanford Spinners lead by a dominant 11-2. As we go into the top of the fifth, we'll be back after these messages.
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0: Here on a cool summer night after the Spinners have a dominant bottom of the fourth, Nash Parsons still on the mound for the Spinners as we go into the top of the fifth. I'm going to pass it back over to my buddy Austin Thomas as he carries us through these next few innings.
1: Thank you, Bryson. Great job as always for the past couple of innings. 11-2, your Sanford Spinners leading this one by 9 as we enter the top of the fifth, as Bryson alluded to. That big bottom of the fourth inning, 7 runs on 6 hits. They leave them loaded, but boy, they send 12, I beg your pardon, to the plate in that inning. A 9-run advantage for the Webb Wonders. And again, as mentioned, Nash Parsons remains on the mound on a day where you had a doubleheader and had to use 4 pitchers in game 1. Boy, it would be nice for Parsons to be able to take this one at least the rest of the way. Bottom portion of the order due up for the Yardbirds. First pitch to extra hitter number 9, Jackson Shaner, misses down and away, and the count will begin 1-0. You know, Bryson, we talked about it, how funny of a game baseball can be at this point in the last contest. A lot of these Yardbird hitters had been to the plate 4, if not 5 times. There's a chopper over to third, an excellent scoop by Nolan. He throws across the diamond, and boy, that's a dandy of a play there by the newest addition to the Spinners, Caden Nolan, on a 5-3 putout, 1 away. The point I was making is that at this point in game 1, Bryson, a lot of these Yardbird hitters had been to the plate 4 or 5 times already. That was just Jackson Shaner's second trip to the plate.
0: Yeah, I mean, he went up to the plate 5 times in game 1. You know, so you know, you got to be feeling that fatigue.
1: First pitch to Aiden Allred, misses outside. It just, you know, it's a tale of two different games today, it seems. Again, final score in the first game, 20-17. A dang near football score in the first contest between the Yardbirds and the Spinners. But then all of a sudden, now here we sit, 11-2 your score, but still very much a different ball game. Now, the Spinners do have somebody warming up. Appears to be a young righty warming up down the right field line in the Spinners bullpen. We'll try to figure out who that is here in just a moment. Parsons delivers the 1-1 pitch that's sent high in the air out towards left field. Hayden Foltz trying to find it in the lights. He does, throws up the glove, puts leather on it for out number 2, 2 up, 2 down here in the fifth. Back to the top of the order we go, though, to Simon Schreiber. He's 1-for-2 tonight with an RBI single back in the third, or an RBI double, rather, back in the third inning. 1 run in the second, 1 run in the third for Chatham County. The Spinners with 4 in the second, 7 in the bottom of the fourth inning, giving them their current 11-2 advantage. First pitch to Schreiber, misses outside, 1-0. Now, when we send things to the bottom of the fifth, it will be the top of the Spinners order coming to the plate. It'll be Sirisol, Nolan, and Sakima. The 1-0 pitch, that dances inside right at the hands of Schreiber. It actually finds its way all the way to the backstop. 2 balls and no strikes. You have to wonder now if Nash Parsons maybe starting to show a little bit of fatigue as well. 2-0 pitch. And misses outside. Parsons can't quite find the strike zone here against Schreiber, 3-0. And the 3-0 misses outside ball four. So a four-pitch walk to Simon Schreiber. I believe that's just the first walk of the night. Indeed, it is issued by Nash Parsons. So Schreiber reaches for the second time here this evening. Two outs, one runner on. Gabe Farrell coming to the plate. He reached on an error back in the third inning, got stranded at second base. Flew out to right field back in the first inning.
0: Did you say that last at-bat was the first walk that Parsons did?
1: From what I can tell, I believe that's correct. And indeed it is. Scorekeeper does confirm. So first walk of the night issued by Parsons here in the fifth inning. Not a bad night at all. You can't complain about that.
0: Not a bad night. Oh, my goodness.
1: Trying to make it an even better one to get here out of the fifth inning. But, again, six straight balls now thrown by Parsons as that one misses upstairs to Farrell. Count runs up to 2-0. Well, you would love to maintain this lead right where it is, 11-2, to give yourself a chance to end this one early. In the bottom of the fifth inning, there is a called strike. Parsons comes back with some good off-speed, clipping the inside corner. 2-1 goes the count. This crowd hanging on, though, not going anywhere. They remain on hand. The 2-1 again. Nash Parsons with a huge changeup as Gabe Farrell goes chopping over the top of that one, and the count runs even 2-2. So two balls and two strikes with two outs, a runner aboard here in the top of the fifth inning. Parsons once again comes set from the stretch, looking in. The 2-2. Oh, boy. Farrell thought about it, but it just missed down and away. Not a bad pitch at all, but the count does indeed run full. So Schreiber will be taking off right here. As soon as Parsons begins his windup, the payoff pitch, that's ripped down the left field line. That's going to hit fair and roll into the corner. Getting the green light at third base is the runner. Throw just now hitting the cutoff, man. They think about the throw to home. They've got him in a rundown. He hesitated to throw back to third to tag. He is safe. Oh, boy, what a fortunate break there for the spinner. Simon Schreiber had the green light all the way from third and hesitated about halfway down the third baseline. I don't know if head coach Joe Sewell shouted back to him to come back. The spinners had him in a rundown. Nonetheless, it ends up as a double for Gabe Farrell. So the Yardbirds threatening for some runs here in the top of the fifth inning with runners at second and third base and two outs.
0: I just don't understand the hesitation there.
1: Well, even then, he was halfway down the line.
0: What's he doing?
1: And now they just called a balk on Parsons. And so that will indeed undo the good defense by the spinners and allow Schreiber to come in and score. Coach Palmer about halfway out of the dugout trying to get an explanation. I didn't see what happened, whether it was a balk or not, so I can neither confirm nor deny, but it does allow a run to come in. 11-3 your score now. Gabe Farrell advances to third base. A 1-0 count on Andrew Rydell. Rydell 0-2 on the night. One oh misses outside, 2-0. Our righty reliever now just playing a little bit of soft toss down in the spinner's bullpen. It appears that he is warmed and ready to come in at a moment's notice. The 2-0 pitch, chopper over to third, and Martin Nolan can't come up with it. Sneaks underneath his glove. That will allow Farrell to come in and score. 11-4 now, the spinner's advantage shrinks by a pair of runs here in the top of the fifth inning. They lead it by 7 on an RBI single by Andrew Rydell. Well, here comes Nick Papsiak, and he's been the toughest out of the day to achieve. In fact, he is 2-for-2 tonight. He's going to wear one right between the numbers. Looks like a fastball just got away from Parsons, and Papsiak took exception to that, giving a long, hard look back to the center of the diamond. In no way do I think there was actually any intent behind that pitch.
0: Here comes Jeremy.
1: Coach Palmy making his way out of the dugout now. So Andrew Rydell to second, Papsiak to first base. Coach Palmy draws his entire infield in. You have to think this is the end of the night for Nash Parsons, as now he looks around at all of his infielders giving them a good talking to here. Very, very enthusiastic talking to. Again, and you have to think part of it, too, that base hit that got by Nolan. Nolan maybe just had a little bit of a late reaction to it, and they're going to stick with Nash Parsons. As that talk went on, I got started to get the feeling that Nash wasn't coming out of this game. And Bryce, so what do you think about this move here, sticking it with Nash to try to get out of the fifth?
0: I think that Nash, you know, if he remains as calm as he was in these first few innings, you know, he can get out of this inning and we can pass it over to another pitcher. You know, I hate to get rid of a pitcher before he's able to really prove that he can come back from a kind of a slump in the middle of an inning.
1: Jack Bolte, the batter, now stares at a first pitch ball down and away. Two outs, runners at first and second. Spinners lead 11-4. And the 1-0 misses down and outside. Two balls and no strikes.
0: Looks like Jeremy Palmey's walking down, going to make his call to the bullpen soon.
1: You have to think maybe the talk there with Nash was, we're going to give you one more batter. 3-0 count now to Bolte. And, you know, again, this is where you lead by seven, but you don't want to give any glimmer of hope, especially now if the spinners were to enact the mercy rule in the bottom of the fifth. They'd have a little bit of work to do. We'd need three runs to pull it off. And a 3-0 misses outside. None of those really anywhere close to Bolte. Second walk of the night issued by Parsons, and that'll load up the bases. So Andrew Rydell to third, Papsiak to second, Bolte to first, and here comes Coach Palmey, I believe, now to officially make the pitching change.
0: I think this is the change.
1: Claps yep. his hands, and Nash Parsons will hand over the baseball. So, bases loaded for the Yardbirds on a valiant effort made by Nash Parsons here tonight in his start. Top of the fifth inning, 11-4, spinners have the advantage. We've got a new pitcher coming on. We'll tell you all about him when we return after the 60-second commercial break. You're listening to Spinners Baseball on WFJA.
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1: New pitcher on the mound for the Sanford Spinners, number 43, Lawton Hickman. Hickman, a Broadway native, a product of Western Hornet High School, started his college career at Lenoir Community College, but currently finds himself in the transfer portal. He takes over for Nash Parsons. Nash finishes his night 4 2/3 innings pitch, allowing 5 hits, 2 walks, 3 strikeouts. So far responsible for 4 runs, but does take responsibility for the 3 runners aboard with 2 outs. Bases loaded. That'll bring Weston Rim up to the plate. He's 1 for 2 tonight with a single just an inning ago. And Bryson, it feels like right now the spinners just trying to dance around a little bit of damage, a 7-run advantage, but certainly don't want to leave the window open too long for Chatham County.
0: Yeah, I think it's important to get out of this inning as fast as possible. You know, don't want to allow that lead to shrink too much.
1: First pitch swinging is Weston Rim as he sends it back into the netting, nothing in one. As Hickman works through his windup, the 0-1 pitch that misses outside. It gets away from Carranza, and everybody's going to move up 90 feet. Coming in to score, Andrew Rydell on the pass ball. So that certainly doesn't help things. Going Second to third is Nick Papsiak. Jack Bolte goes first to second. So, runners in scoring position now with two gone. A 1-1 count at the plate on rim. 11-5 advantage now for the spinners. They lead it by six. And baseball truly, truly is a game of patience. And waiting your turn and making sure you don't let things get out too ahead of you. 2-1 count at the plate as that one missed down and away. A three-run inning now for the Chatham County Yardbirds. All three of those runs coming with two outs as it feels like the spinners have just been unable to get out of this inning. There's a big swing and a miss, though, on a slider by Hickman as he gets a rim chase down and away. A ground out and a fly out is how this inning began. In fact, on just four pitches, the two outs were obtained by Nash Parsons, but then a walk, a double, a single, a hit batter, and another walk gets us to this point. The 2-2 pitch fouled out of play. Count will remain even at 2-2. And while at the time we were remarking on, man, that two-out walk issued by Parsons, only his first walk of the night, we didn't know that it was going to end up having such a domino effect here in the fifth. 2-2 pitch from Hickman. That's rifled foul once again down the right field line. Actually takes a big carom off of one of the light poles just down the right field line. Got to think Rim couldn't do that again if he tried. Two balls and two strikes. Spinners looking for a big third out right here. The 2-2 pitch misses outside, and the count runs full. Again, starting pitcher Nash Parsons responsible for the runners at second and third base here in the fifth. And the 3-2 pitch popped up first base side, now drifting into foul territory down the right field line. A couple of spinners give it a good look, but nobody can get there. On the run for it were Richie Serbio and even Anthony Mosher from first base made his way out into the outfield grass, but nobody able to come up with it cleanly, and the count will remain full. And again, you got to think about a lot of this from a fatigue standpoint. Some of these guys have been playing since 4 o'clock, so that's, you know, we're running close on 6 hours of baseball, which sounds great from a spectator perspective. 3-2 misses down and away. That'll load him up once again. First walk issued by Lawton Hickman. So now, with the Yardbirds, they're within 6 runs. Again, this was an 11-9 game just a few minutes ago, or 11-2 game, rather, a 9-run advantage just a few minutes ago for the Sanford Spinners. Now being cut to 6, 11-5 your score. Up to the plate, the catcher Landon Parker. And to the point, you know, that we've made a couple of times here tonight, Bryson, these games can get away from you pretty quick. First pitch to Parker misses down and away 1-0.
0: Yeah, a 9-run lead can escape from you faster than you got it. And all because of mistakes.
1: Well, a heck of a play out there. Peterson diving to his left out at shortstop. Is able to scoop it up and throw to a covering Serbio to get the force out and to get the spinners out of the inning. So a fielder's choice achieves out number 3, but a productive top of the fifth inning for the Chatham County Yardbirds. 11-5 your score. We head to the home half of the fifth right after this.
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1: Bottom of the fifth inning, an 11-5 advantage for your Sanford Spinners. Logan Johnson remains on the mound for the Chatham County Yardbirds as he waits for his catcher, Parker, make his way back out to the plate. He was the last out in that top of the fifth inning. Three runs on two hits, no errors, and three left on. Walks and a hit by pitch were unfortunately the undoing of the Spinners in that top of the fifth, allowing the Yardbirds to inch ever closer. Again, an 11-5 advantage for Sanford, up by six. Now, we are in the realm of a potential mercy rule. However, the Spinners will have to get a little work done. They'll need four runs at this point, maintaining that five runs for Chatham County to end this one early. Again, game two of a doubleheader between Sanford and Chatham County. Only seven innings in store here tonight. Austin Thomas on the call here at Norman Toyota Stadium. Flings me to my left. Young Bryson Lyons helping me out with color and stats here tonight. And, of course, Roy Costin, the ever-sturdy producer, back in the studio, keeping everything running just as smooth for us here this evening. Into the bottom of the fifth we go. It'll be the top of the order coming up to the plate for the Sanford Spinners after a big bottom of the fourth inning, seven runs just an inning ago where the Spinners sent 12 to the plate. I tell you, if they send 12 to the plate here in this inning, we'll be able to pack it up and send this one out home early. Only 2 hours into the ballgame, Bryson. 7:53 is when we got started here tonight, and I tell you, not too bad for a game for a follow-up a game that went nearly 3.5 hours earlier today.
0: Again, I could not have gotten a more insane game for my first full one. It seems like you're having a pretty solid one here tonight.
1: Well, in case you're just missing or just joining us, game one earlier today went the way of Chatham County. Your final score in that game, however, 20-17, Yardbirds come out on top. That was Bryson's first broadcast here on WFJA, calling some Sanford Spinners baseball. Well, first official broadcast, at least. Yeah, yeah.
0: The first full game that I've done.
1: You got a solid inning under your belt on Sunday night before Mother Nature had other plans. 1-1 to Owen Sirisol, misses outside. Two balls and a strike. Now to the designated hitter of Sanford. Owen Sirisol tonight, 2-for-2 with a couple of singles, an RBI, a walk, and a run scored. A 2-1. That's sliced foul and reaching for it, it goes out of play down the right field line. 2-2 now the count to Sirisol. Standing on deck, Caden Nolan. 1-for-2 here in this contest tonight. But had a big blast back in game one. Two balls and two strikes. The pitch. And a call. Actually, I beg your pardon. That is actually Caden Nolan at the plate. I guess in all the excitement of the fourth inning, we got a little off track in our scorebook as he goes down looking. So Caden Nolan, the first out of the inning. One gone. That'll bring Kenyon Sakema to the plate. Sakema 1-for-2 tonight with a single. Working his way around is Johnson. He misses outside, and the count begins 1-0 on Sakema. On deck, Tanner Carranza. 1-1 count now to Kenyon. 5 runs, 5 hits, no errors for Chatham County. Meanwhile, 11 runs on 11 hits, 3 errors for the spinners here tonight. The 1-1 dance is inside, 2 balls and a strike.
0: Quite the stance in the box from Sakima. It seems like he can't really keep his arms still. That bat is just waving over his shoulder.
1: The 2-1 pitch, that's fouled up and over the screen, out of play, 2-2. Yeah, there's definitely a nice little waggle there of the bat as he awaits the pitch in the left-handed batter's box. Certainly not to the degree of, you know, probably the most infamous bat shake of Gary Sheffield by any means, but a slow, steady pace by Sakima that slows right as he takes a swing there and unfortunately comes up empty. Back-to-back strikeouts here in the fifth inning to begin things. Two gone, nobody on. Tanner Carranza coming to the plate.
0: First strikeout of the inning that was over to Nolan. You could see a little bit of just how he was upset about that strikeout. And you can definitely see a little bit of the disappointment in Kenyon Sakima's face. You know, these boys want to get more runs on the board. You know, it would be good to get away with a win here.
1: First pitch to Tanner Carranza, drops in for a called strike. Carranza 0-for-2 tonight, did walk and score an inning ago in that big 7-run bottom of the fourth frame for the spinners. 0-1 to Carranza. Slow little chopper over to third. Gloving it up is Papsiak. He throws across the diamond to first. And off the bag is the first baseman, Schreiber. And it certainly looked clear from up here that Schreiber's foot came off the bag. He's trying to give his best acting performance over there, acting as if he's surprised, but it doesn't work out in his favor. Ends up being an error, first error officially of the night on Chatham County. E3 on the plate. It allows Carranza to reach. So two gone and a runner at first, and Hayden Phones coming to the plate. Hayden Phones, 1-for-2 tonight. A 2 RBI single, a walk and a run scored. A quick pickoff over to first by Johnson. The back end standing is Tanner Carranza. 11-5, spinners advantage. They lead this by 6. Hayden Phones with a big swing there, comes up empty. Count begins 0-1. On deck for the spinners, Bryce Peterson. He's had a good night at the plate, 2-for-3. 2 RBIs, a couple of singles, and 2 runs scored as well. Def some activity down in the Chatham County bullpen. 0-1 pitch to Phones, misses up and in. Count now all knotted up at 1-1. Working from the stretch. Logan Johnson glancing over his shoulder, check his runner, the 1-1 pitch. A hefty swing and a miss as that breaking pitch comes into the top of the strike zone. Phones unable to lay off of it, takes a healthy swing. Count now goes to 1-2. So the spinners down to their final strike here in the bottom of the fifth inning. Just crossing over into the 10 o'clock hour here, Sanford time, the 1-2, and there's a called strike 3. 3 strikeouts in the home half of the fifth for Logan Johnson. The spinners strand a runner and come up empty. We've played 5, a 6-run lead for the Webb Wonders. We head to the top of the 6th right after this.
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1: Top of the sixth inning, the Spinners still in the lead, 11-5 your score. Spinners up by six. Here's Lawton Hickman remains on the mound for the Sanford Spinners as we enter the top of the sixth inning. And to take us through the sixth, we're going to send things back over to Bryson Lyons.
0: Howdy, howdy. It looks like Lawton Hickman still warming up over there on the mound, tossing it back and forth between himself and Tanner Carranza. Due up here in the top of the sixth, Jared Lehrer. If things hold the way that they have been, if the score holds the way it has been, again, a six-run advantage for the Sanford Spinners. This inning is the penultimate inning for the Yardbirds to really make a comeback. Lehrer gets into his stance, lefty batter. First pitch comes in, swung on, makes its way over to Nolan, makes the throw to Mosher just in time. That's a 5-3 putout for Lehrer to get the first out of the inning. Lawton

0: Does punishment do? First pitch to Jackson Shaner, number 9, is a strike. 0-1 count to him right now. His number 2 comes in, and that's a ball down into the dirt over to the right. 1 ball, 1 strike, 1 out. Next pitch comes in, swung on, picked up by Serbio. So the throw misses over to Mosher. And that is going to be counted as a base hit for Jackson Shaner. Going to be a single for him. Which brings Aiden Allred to the plate. Aiden Allred flew out to left field in his last plate appearance. Spinner's faithful, hoping that he can get a little bit of deja vu here in this inning. Pickoff throw over to first, not in time. Jackson Shaner is safe. Again, it's all a game of outs and opportunities and making sure you capitalize whenever you need to. Next pitch over to Allred is a ball. Count is 1-0 now. Next pitch comes in, swung on and missed. A 1-1 count here. Haven't seen any strikeouts to Aiden Allred quite yet. And Lawton Hickman would be incredibly happy to do so. Strike 2 to Allred. He swings on it. Can't come up with a piece of it. Yardbirds have a man on first, giving himself a significant lead out there. Next pitch comes in. Fouled back into the net. Count remains at 1-2. Still a pretty good crowd on hand as we get into the 10 o'clock hour of the evening. We're past the 2-hour point of this game. Next pitch comes in, swung on, goes all the way over. And he flies out once more to left field. Again, you got to wonder if he has a little bit of deja vu there as he becomes the second out of the inning. That brings up Simon Schreiber. Schreiber, of course, the first walk for the pitcher Nash Parsons. Kind of the beginning of the end for Parsons' run here on the ballpark. Pickoff throw over to first. Once again, not in time. Jackson Shaner still holding up at first, giving himself a significant lead. First pitch to Schreiber is a ball. Of course, Hickman looking to avoid a four-pitch walk like what happened last inning. That allowed the Yardbirds to get a significant lead. That's far out there. And it is caught by the center fielder, Kenyon Sakima, to get the third out of the inning. Spinners still lead 11-5 with Bryce Peterson due up. Bryce Peterson, Reese Patterson, and Anthony Mosher due up. We'll be back. 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

into the bottom of the sixth we go. Spinners leading by six here in the bottom of the sixth, 11-5, your score at the moment. Bryce Peterson due up 2-for-3 tonight, two singles, two RBIs, and a strikeout on his record for the evening. Daniel White on the mound for the Chatham County Yardbirds, sophomore out of Wake Tech, hailing from Chapel Hill, North Carolina. Taking a few warm-up pitches. Looks like he just finished up. Number four, Bryce Peterson, coming to the plate. Again, had moderate success throughout the night here. Certainly going to want to continue the trend of good hitting here. First pitch comes in. He has to move a little bit out of the way for it. Ball one. Spinners, of course, looking to get a little more security. Didn't really come up with anything last inning. Next pitch called strike on Peterson. Jeremy Palmy making his jog out to third base. Next pitch comes in. That's a ball over a little bit to the right. A 2-1 into the dirt. We've got ball three.

0: 3-1 comes in. Bryce Peterson makes his way to first on a walk, which brings Reese Patterson to the plate.
1: And you know, Bryson, it's been this bottom portion of the lineup here tonight that has done just a tremendous job at the plate. And you know, in one way, you tip your cap to these guys hitting, you know, 6 through 10, 7 through 10 of doing so well. But on the other hand, you just got to look at what Coach Palmer has done with his lineup construction, and he's put some good hitters down at the very bottom, foul tip at the plate to begin things, nothing in one.
0: Very similar plate appearances to Bryce Peterson. Very similar names, too. Looks like our home plate umpire's having a bit of a conversation with our pitcher out there.
1: I think actually he's trying to buy the catcher some time on that foul tip. It looks like it caught the catcher on his right hand, so his throwing hand, as he kneels down in front of the plate just trying to shake it off. He's okay. Coaches haven't come out to check on him, so obviously nothing too dire, but umpire just trying to buy him some time, nothing in one at the plate.
0: Oh, one comes in. Catcher makes that throw to second. It is in time.
1: Yeah, good throw there. Spinner's maybe just getting a little too aggressive here with a 6-run advantage. I get what they're trying to do, but an excellent throw from the catcher, Parker, who's able to nab the base runner for the big first out here in the bottom of the sixth inning.
0: Smart base running, very important. Strike three called on Reese Patterson, making him the second out of the night. A potential for a very quick three-out inning. Of course, I will be finding my way home, and you'll be with Austin for the remainder of the game because I have a 10 o'clock air shift in the morning on right here on WFJA. First pitch to Mosher. High and away, ball one. It's been great to be out here at the ballpark with Austin. Calling some great Sanford Spinners baseball. Second pitch comes in. Looks like a check swing, or a called strike at least. Count goes 1-1. Called strike two on Mosher.
1: Yeah, Bryson, it's certainly been a pleasure having you here, my man. We're going to have to do this again before season's end, I'm sure.
0: Next pitch comes in. Oh, gets a piece of the umpire. Looks like he's okay. This startled him more than anything.
1: Well, you know, it's 60 feet 6 inches from the mound to the front of the plate, and that one spiked at about 57 feet out in front of the plate. And, yeah, you're right. Well, like it might have clipped the umpire as it made its way back to the backstop. Everybody's okay, 2-2 count.
0: A generous strike three call to end the inning here. Looked a little outside for a strike, but, again, I'm not a umpire, so who's to say, Austin? Well, the Spinners lead 11-5. Austin Thomas will take you through the rest of this game. It's been great for me. I'll take you to commercial. As for me, Bryson Lyons, I'll see you tomorrow morning at 10 right here on WFJA. We're going to take it to commercial, and we will be back with the top of the seventh with Austin Thomas here on WFJA.
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1: Well, into the top of the seventh we go. Spinner's looking for three more outs to be able to send this one to the house. 11-5, your current score. The Spinner's leading this one by six. Lawton Hickman back out on the mound. He'll face off against 2, 3, and 4 in this Yardbirds lineup. Gabe Farrell makes his way to the plate. 1-for-3 tonight with a double and a run score back in that productive fifth inning for Chatham County. First pitch to Hickman, called strike at the knees, nothing and one. Of course, I want to give my appreciation to Bryson Lyons for filling in here today. Hard little grounder hit over to third baseman Nolan. He fires across the diamond to get the out, a 5-3 put out on the play. And one gone here in the seventh. Bryson, of course, filled in for me on Sunday evening, although he only was able to get one inning in due to the rain that Sanford experienced. But I don't think anybody was necessarily cursing the rain that night as bad as we have needed it this summer. Then, of course, he took over things in game one of this doubleheader this afternoon against Chatham County. A wild one. Boy, right into the fire for Bryson in that game one contest. A big chopper up the third baseline. It goes foul. Count begins nothing and one on Andrew Rydell. If you enjoyed hearing Bryson on the broadcast, I'm sure we'll get him back on before season's end to join me here for Sanford Spinners Baseball, getting into the short rows of this summer season. Quickly, nothing and two on Rydell as he chases downstairs. Lawton Hickman working out ahead in the count. And the 0-2 pitch, a swing and a miss. You got him to chase downstairs. Carranza can't come up with it cleanly. Throws down the first. They get the out. And that'll be two up, two down here in the seventh. First strikeout of the night for Lawton Hickman. Two gone. That'll bring Nick Papsiak to the plate. And Papsiak, of course, today has been as hard of an out to come by. 2-for-2 tonight with a solo homer and a single. And, of course, back earlier today, went 3-for-5 in game one, including a 2-run blast in the seventh inning of that contest. A big swing and a miss. Count begins nothing and one on Papsiak. The young man just graduated from Wesleyan Christian. The 0-1 pitch. Strike called, and the count is now nothing and two. Don't forget, we got our post-game show coming up momentarily, so keep it right here for that once the Spinners send this one packing. The 0-2 pitch from Hickman. Strike three called on the outside corner, and that's a Spinners winner here on WFJA. 11-5 is your final. The Spinners take game two, splitting this twin bill with the Chatham County Yardbirds. They now improve their record to 11-11 in divisional play, and they'll move on into more divisional action later on in the week. But before we get to that, we've got our postgame show, so be sure to stick around for that coming up right after this commercial break. Stats, a quick recap of tonight's contest, our player of the game selection, and, of course, a conversation with the head coach of the Sanford Spinners, Coach Jeremy Palmy. Again, your final score from Norman T. Odom Stadium, Spinners 11, Yardbirds 5.
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0: 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Austin Thomas sitting high above here at Norman T. Odom Stadium. Roy Costin back in the studio keeping the good times rolling for us. Well, it's a twin bill split for the Sanford Spinners and the Chatham County Yardbirds. Chatham County came out on top in Game 1 of this doubleheader. However, the Spinners end up coming out on top in Game 2. Your final score tonight, 11-5. That full box score, five runs, six hits, one error for Chatham County, 11 runs on 11 hits, and three errors for Sanford. We'll give a bit of an abbreviated game recap here tonight so we can try to wrap things up a little bit early. It's been a long day for the staff here for the Sanford Spinners. One run in the top of the second got Chatham County on the board early. The Spinners immediately respond, however, in the bottom of the second inning. Four runs as they send nine to the plate. They strand the pair, however, in a big four-run frame in the second, give the Spinners a three-run advantage. Chatham County gets one of those runs back in the top of the third, and we would stay scoreless until the bottom of the fourth inning, a seven-run frame for the Sanford Spinners in the bottom of the fourth, seven runs on six hits, no errors. They do leave a couple of runners on, but that pretty much put it in the rear view for Sanford to that point. Now, Chatham County didn't go down quietly. They tack on three in the top of the fifth, but nothing else going for the Yardbirds from there, and that gets us to our final score here tonight, 11-5. And the Spinners had runs by the handful in Game 1. We'll talk about that in just a moment, but here tonight their pitching really stepped up and held the Yardbirds where they needed to be. Now, Coach, got Coach Jeremy Palmy joining me here. What a day, and it certainly feels like a tale of two different games. In Game 1, you had a bit of a football score going on by the time I had showed up to the ballpark, and then here tonight, you know, the Spinners jumped out early and then just held the lead from there on the back of some very strong pitching. What do you like that you saw from today, and what's your biggest takeaways from this doubleheader?
1: Yeah, no doubt. Long day on the ball field. But when you put up, what we put up, 17 and 11?
0: So yeah, 28 runs across two games.
1: Two seven-inning games, not even a nine-inning. So definitely like the offense that we put out there, a little short on pitching today. So we had some position players throwing and made a couple of errors behind them in the first one to get that score up as high as it did. But yeah, wild game. I don't know if I've ever been a part of one quite like that one. 20-17, crazy.
0: Well, and two, you know, even all the way to the very bitter end of that first game, you're down by three in the bottom of the seventh inning. You got bases loaded, and one of your biggest bats at the plate. One swing of the bat all of a sudden turns that game on its head. But I think, again, that just speaks to what you and I have talked about a lot this summer with just the never-say-die attitude of this team.
1: Yeah, there's no doubt about it. I mean, in that first game, we were down 9-0, you know, going into the bottom of the second and just kind of scratched and clawed our way back into it. Got it within one run at one point. But you also have to tip your cap. You know, they swung the bats extremely well in that first game. I think they had 20-something hits. So can't, you know, leave without telling them, you know what I mean, that they did a heck of a job swinging the bats tonight. So, but that's part of it. Yeah, a lot to like today, you know, some to build on, some things to clean up, but overall, I think good day at the ballpark.
0: Going into tonight, Coach, an 11-5 victory in the second game of the doubleheader. I want to talk about the lineup first and foremost. You know, you have production from every single guy in the lineup, it seems, here tonight. A couple of big guys, Coach Owen Sirasol, who's been a big guy for you all year, 2-for-2 on the night, an RBI, a walk, and a run scored. Right behind him, the newcomer, Caden Nolan, who in Game 1 has an absolute blast, and then in Game 2 goes 1-for-3 with a single and an RBI. But then even when you trickle down to the lower half of your lineup tonight, you know, you're talking about Bryce Peterson, Reese Patterson, a couple of two-hit nights for both of them, all the way down to Chris Serbio hitting in the 10th spot with a base hit. Again, you know, these nights where the Spinners seem to have great offense, a lot of times it comes down to you're not necessarily just looking at the top of the order.
1: No, there's no doubt about it. We've got a full dugout of guys that can absolutely play. I mean, we basically played a totally different nine in the second game than we did in the first game, and everybody all day hit. You know what I mean? Like, there's no doubt we've got a lot of talent in that dugout, and we plug guys in different roles on different nights and ask them to produce, and most of the time they do. A lot of talent, you know, and extremely happy with the way that our offense is rounding out, you know, towards the end of the season.
0: And then looking at your pitchers tonight, you know, Nash Parsons getting the start, 4 2/3, strong innings. It does end up with 5 runs on his record, but, you know, just 2 walks, 3 strikeouts. And then Lawton Hickman right behind him coming in and taking over and really controlling the game. Gave up the walk to the first batter he saw and then pretty much locked it down from there. On a day where you had to use 4 pitchers in game one, how do you feel about only having to go to 2 in the second game and really not ever having to use any of your top-of-the-line guys?
1: Yeah, there's no doubt about it. Nash Parsons is an absolute dog. Like, he's been one of those summer ball guys for us the last 3 summers that you ask him, you hand him the ball in any situation, you know, early in the game, late in the game, start, close, doesn't matter. He'll go out and compete his butt off. And he did it again tonight. Definitely kept that offense in check after a huge first game. And then, you know, a couple plays made behind him. It's probably some quicker innings and he might even go even longer. But definitely ate up the majority of this game. And then Lawton Hickman, yeah, that's the first time we've got to see him in a Spinner's uniform. He's been here a couple of times and we ran into rain. But yeah, good to see him get out there. And there's no doubt he's got some good stuff, and I'm excited to see him get back on the mound a couple more times down the stretch.
0: And speaking of, you know, going down the stretch, obviously, Coach, big final week here in the regular season. We're back at home on Thursday night and then back at it with a doubleheader on Saturday and then the season finale, regular season finale on Sunday before going into the playoffs. For you, with just a handful of games left, you know, what's going through your mind in terms of pitching rotation, lineup construction? You know, what are we looking at? I know that, you know, we've talked about it throughout the year as kind of day by day for you, but at this point, especially when you can see the light at the end of the tunnel, how far ahead are you looking?
1: Yeah, it's a little bit tough. Some of the guys are available on certain days, or, you know, some of these guys were day jobs. Some of them, you know, are this, that. So, yeah, definitely trying to construct it the best we can. We've got, you know, the finish of one game. I think we're at 3-3 in the 7th inning tomorrow up in Raleigh, and then we'll play another one right behind that. So basically a doubleheader tomorrow, then back on Thursday, then double on Saturday, Sunday, and then potentially 2 more either Monday or Tuesday if they, you know, if we end up going that route. But yeah, a lot of games in a short period of time. We've got it mapped out through the next couple, but at the same time, you know how these things go, Austin. Like, you could get an absolute performance out of one guy and end up using 2 pitchers in a game. You could run into some trouble in the first inning with a guy and end up having to go through quite a few people. So, yeah, we'll try to navigate it the best we can, use guys where and when we need to, try to rack up a couple more wins, you know, heading out of this thing and set ourselves up for the playoffs.
0: Well, Coach, we know one thing for sure. It's going to be a lot of fun to watch. A lot of fun baseball still left. Coach, we'll let you get back to your team. But thanks, as always, for joining us up here.
1: Awesome. Thank you, Austin.
0: This is Austin Thomas with Coach Jeremy Palmer. We're going to step aside for one final commercial break. When we come back, we'll wrap things up. Send him to the house. 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
5: He's going the distance. 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
0: And we welcome you back to our final segment here on the postgame show, Sanford Spinners Baseball on WFJA Sports, your home for all Sanford Spinners home games. Austin Thomas getting ready to wrap things up. Roy Costin back in the studio. And, of course, a big shout-out to Bryson Lyons for being my wingman here tonight at the ballpark. Another good win for the Sanford Spinners, 11-5 in Game 2 of today's doubleheader matchup against the Chatham County Yardbirds. That full box score one more time, 5 runs on 6 hits and 1 error for Chatham County. Sanford with 11 runs on 11 hits, 3 errors of the night. Well, now comes the time of the night where we dive into our stats. Those, of course, brought to you by our good friends at First Health of the Carolinas, first-class care on a first-name basis. Caden Nolan tonight, the newcomer to the Spinners, going 1-for-3 with an RBI. Kenyon Sakima, meanwhile, 1-for-3 as well with an RBI to his credit. Tanner Carranza walks and scores. Hayden Fone goes 1-for-3 with 2 RBIs on the night and a single and a run scored. Bryce Peterson, another great night at the plate, 2-for-3 with a pair of singles, an RBI, and 2 runs plated. Reese Patterson also has a 2-hit night, 2-for-4 with an RBI and 2 runs scored. Anthony Mosher goes 1-for-4 with a single this evening. Cam Ritchie, great night at the plate, 2 RBIs on a 2 RBI double. He also comes around and scores twice. Meanwhile, Chris Serbio, hitting in the 10 spot, goes 1-for-1 with an RBI single, a walk, a hit by pitch, and 2 runs scored as well. Nash Parsons, 4 2/3 innings pitch tonight, 5 runs on 5 hits, 2 walks, 3 strikeouts. Lawton Hickman takes it the rest of the way, 2 1/3, no runs on just 1 base hit, 1 walk, and 2 Ks on the night. So those are your First Health of the Carolina stats. Now comes the time where we select our Central Electric player of the game, Central Electric Membership Corporation, a Touchstone Energy Cooperative, and that's going to be none other than Mr. Owen Sirasol, 2-for-2 on the night with a pair of singles, an RBI, a walk, and a run scored, hitting at the top of the order, continuing to just be such a tremendous piece for the Sanford Spinners here in 2026. Time of tonight's game, a perfect 2.5 hours. Got started at 7:53, ended it at 10:23. The Spinners now 11-11 in Piedmont Divisional play. Meanwhile, the Chatham County Yardbirds dropped to 8-15 on the season. The only other final score we had tonight, the Wake Forest Fungo Mercy Rule, the Clayton Clovers, 10-0 in Clayton. So a big win for the Fungo as they try to maintain their distance in second place ahead of the Sanford Spinners, who are still continuing to make that second place playoff push. Well, that'll just about do it. For Bryson Lyons and our director, Roy Costin, this is Austin Thomas signing off from Norman T. Odom Stadium in Sanford with the final score in tonight's game, Sanford 11, Chatham County 5. Sanford Spinners Baseball will be back on the air this Thursday night, July 16th, as the Spinners play host to, once again, the Chatham County Yardbirds. Pre-game at 6:30 with first pitch scheduled for 7 o'clock. We thank each of our sponsors for bringing you our game tonight, and we thank you for listening to WFJA Sports. Good night, everybody.
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0: Thank you, Mike. You left a voicemail for us. We love that you did that. Everybody can leave a voicemail. They can text in. They can try and call the station and talk to us live. It sometimes happens, not all the time, but
1: they can send smoke signals. They can do whatever they want.
0: It can happen, but the phone number is very helpful, is what I'm saying. It's 888-922-7234. We asked about, you know, favorite drinks growing up as a kid. Mm-hmm. Mike said this one.
2: And, you know, when you said about childhood food that stays with you, when I was 12 or 13, I had a paper route, and after the route was done, I think just about every day. Again, glass Yoo-Hoo was the thing, you know, so I had my chocolate Yoo-Hoo from the candy store in the corner. And also, like, I think it was Drake's made these apple pies or cherry pies, you know, with a thin coat of confection sugar around it, okay? Health food, that snack wasn't, but, I mean, I can remember to this day the ultimate satisfaction of that snack, you know. But anyway, okay, go to you guys soon.
0: Thanks. Yeah. Yeah, Yoo-Hoo and Drake's. Yeah,
1: Drake's coffee cake? Are you kidding me?
0: It's like the best. You know, RC Cola and a moon pie down south. It's good stuff. Anyway, everyone remembers something. We got more texts about those. We got to those in a little bit. The number, once again, 888-922-7234, 888-9-AB-RADIO. Thanks, everybody. Here's news.
3: The Roundup with Ashley Page.
1: Oh, great memories, man. Yoo-Hoo and Drake's fueled my childhood.
0: Yeah.
1: Well, speaking of that, an unhealthy diet in the first 3 years of life may have lasting effects on an IQ when a child becomes a teenager. In fact, infant diets low in fruits, vegetables, and whole grains, but high in sugary and processed foods are linked to lower IQs. The study showed it's actually one of the strongest links to lower teenage IQ. So Anne Rice's Mayfair Witches is going to be returning for a third season. Set in Salem, Massachusetts, the

0: Welcome in, everybody. Here it is, day 15, the Ides of July. Already?
1: I know.
0: 4th of July was 11 days ago?
1: I know.
0: How's that even?
1: I don't even want to tell you that I kid you not, I've seen Halloween stuff in the store. I'm not joking.
0: I don't even know what to say anymore, so I just often let my silence speak volumes. And there you have it. It's day 196 of the year. There are 169 days left in it. We're going to tell you who has birthdays. Right at the very top, she doesn't sing anymore. She's had some health challenges, but she's still with us. Linda Ronstadt is now 80 years old.
1: Yeah.
0: Arianna Huffington is 76. Terry O'Quinn from Lost is 74. Kim Alexis, the model, is 66. Willie Ames, 8 is enough. Charles in Charge, Bible Man, he's also 66. Forrest Whitaker is 65. Brigitte Nielsen is 63. Adam Savage from Mythbusters turns 59. Jim Rash from Community is 55. Scott Foley, 54. Brian Austin Green, Beverly Hills 90210, 53 years old. Gabriel Iglesias, stand-up comic. That's Fluffy.
1: Yes.
0: Yeah, he's 50 years old. Same age as Diane Kruger from the Tarantino film that I don't want to say anymore. Yeah. And, you know the one. And Damian Lillard from NBA is 36. It happened on this date in history in 1606. I'm sure Grant knows this bit of information. The painter Rembrandt was born in the Netherlands. In 1930.
1: Probably has that tattooed on his body somewhere.
0: I think so. I don't know if, I don't think Grant's a tattoo person. I could be wrong, but yeah, could be. In 1935, the country's first parking meter was unveiled in
1: Oklahoma City.
0: That's right, the city you grew up in.
1: That's right.
0: Speaking about the cities we grew up in, I asked this question yesterday, and it just happened. I didn't remember the date, but this was the date in 1997 in Miami that Versace was killed in front of his home on the state.
1: Awful.
0: Yeah. 2006, 20 years today, two decades, Twitter was launched.
1: God, really?
0: Yeah, now rebranded as X. And I'd like to remind people at the beginning, the Library of Congress thought, you know, we should archive every tweet that comes through. We think we should.
1: Then they started to see what was coming
0: then
1: through.
0: Then they saw the tweets.
1: Maybe
0: were like,
1: not. Maybe not.
0: That's ridiculous. We're not going to do that. 10 years ago, 10 years already, Stranger Things debuted on Netflix.
1: I haven't seen a minute of that show, but I've heard it's good. Have you seen it? You don't watch anything.
0: I watched the first season. I was like, you know, they did a good job capturing that that era, music specifically. Yeah. Special events for today. It's Gummy Worm Day. I Love Horses Day. Be a Dork Day is today, Ashley.
1: Thanks for letting me know. Are you saying that for you so that you also know?
0: I'm just putting it out there. Give Something Away Day. I'm trying. Hot Dog Day is today. I could swear there's like 10 versions of this throughout the year.
1: I know.
0: When Hot Dog Day is. Pet Fire Safety Day. I'm imagining that this is, you have to have a plan to get your pets out as well if there's a fire, but that's...
1: Well, I would hope.
0: More of an issue with horses, probably bigger livestock and things like that. I don't know. Respect Canada Day is today. Poor Canada, our neighbor to the north. Tapioca Pudding Day, Orange Chicken Day, and Take Your Poet to Work Day is today. Don't talk to the girl from Nantucket. If you have a birthday and a special event, tell us when it is and we can celebrate. The number is 888-922-7234.
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Well, here's an interesting way to pay for a very expensive dinner, maybe at a very nice Michelin restaurant. Would you do this? 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

0: I don't know what it is, but the difference between cheap and frugal, you know, once again, cheap is you have the money, you're just not spending it. Frugal is, look, I'm looking for ways to cut money, cut spending whenever possible.
1: Sure.
0: And it's this day and age, there's a lot of ways you can cut it, starting with eating out. Man, oh man.
1: I know. And that's just at the cheapy places.
0: I'm telling you. For circumstances I don't want to get into, my wife's like, oh, let's just pick up a lunch together as we pick up our son from his thing. And I'm like, okay. We go to this place. It's just down the street. You'd expect the kind of food that it is. You're like, okay, should be pretty easy. $51!
1: How many people did you buy for? Your neighbors?
0: Three people. Wow. For a quick service casual restaurant. I lost my mind. I said, you know what? I think I might be done eating out. I would just, it cannot be sustained anymore.
1: So if you're eating at just the quick casual around the corner kind of place, I would imagine then you are not going to any of the Michelin starred restaurants.
0: In my life, I don't think I've been to a Michelin restaurant, and that's
1: really?
0: Okay with me.
1: I bet you have.
0: You know what? That kind of stuff drives me nuts. To see the little frou-frou plate come out, this giant platter the size of a truck wheel comes out with this little piece of pasta in the center. I'm like, are you kidding me? Get that out of here.
1: That's just one of the courses. They're normally like 12 courses. I'm sure you've probably been to one.
0: It's so pretentious, and I just can't abide by it all.
1: Stop it.
0: It's ridiculous.
1: Not necessarily, but that's the thing is that, you know,
0: plus
1: a lot of people.
0: Plus the price.
1: Well, so that's. Exactly.
0: Right.
1: But that's the problem is a lot of people are eating the processed foods, the drive-thru stuff. They've never had an amazing, like a fantastic dinner, something along the lines of a Michelin starred thing. And so a few of the chefs said, you know, what about letting people who maybe would never be able to come to a restaurant like this, come to a restaurant like this. So sometime in August, a bunch of the Michelin restaurants, in not only in the U.S., but in Mexico and Cuba and India and stuff like that, they are going to do a little program about letting the guests pay what they can for a delicious, incredible meal. And then what they'd like to do is maybe on the first Tuesday of every month. I mean, of course, you have to have reservations. You can't just show up to a Michelin restaurant and get in. But
0: it's going to be packed.
1: Wouldn't you want to try that and bring the boys and your wife and say, this is what incredible food tastes like, but we don't have to pay $9,000 a piece or whatever. You know, it's not that much, but you know.
0: Okay.
1: I love the concept. Pay what you can.
0: Pay what you can. Okay, fine. They're going
1: to
0: get upset pretty quickly because people are going to go in, I got $1.50 for you. Here you go. And that's,
1: I hope people don't do that.
0: Well,
1: but
0: look, people can only afford what they can afford, but you're talking about people who would never go to there anyway. They don't probably have a lot of money to begin with, so they're
1: not just like you. You said, I'm not going.
0: Well, I'm not.
1: And you don't. But you have more means, so would you go?
0: No, I wouldn't. I'll tell you, you know why?
1: Why?
0: Here's the answer of the year. Because my wife's cooking is just as good, if not better, than those places I've been talking about.
1: You got your brownie points.
0: Exactly,
1: good boy.
0: Correct, right.
1: But for the rest of you guys, if you could just, you know, kind of pay what you could, being reasonable, not going with $1.50, would you want to go try some food you maybe have never tried in your life before?
0: Remember, you're going to have to put on a tie, too. So there's that, too.
1: Maybe. No, they're not all stuffy like that. 888-922-7234.
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0: Finding out today's word of the day is what we do each and every day at this appointed break. Today's word is a noun from ancient Greek, the date unknown. Who knows how long it's been around?
1: Long time, apparently, if nobody knows.
0: Could be. Today's word we need for you to spell first is unami. Unami.
2: Unami.
0: Yeah. Exactly how it sounds. How do you spell
2: unami?
0: We'll discuss what it means in a second.
1: Unami. You said Latin?
0: Greek.
1: Oh, Greek. Oh, unami. So it's going to be like that weird U.
0: Okay. You've learned something along the way here.
1: Like that? That does not look like a word.
0: Let's hear it.
1: Well, this is how I spelled it, but it doesn't look like it's a word. E-U-N-O-M-Y.
0: That's how you spell unami. Yes,
1: it is.
0: Right, of course. It means equal law or a well-adjusted constitution of government.
1: Huh.
0: The new government has a sense of unami and stability. They say an equal number of men and women in government tends to result in unami. The word comes from ancient Greek eu, meaning well or good, and nomi, rooted in nomos, meaning law or custom. So there's a word that's an anagram for this, but it's unim. Kind of just flip the letters around. That's something completely different. But unami is your word for today.
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5: I'm Dan Warren. Our top story, tensions in the Middle East have escalated sharply after the US military reimposed a naval blockade on Iranian ports. The move follows a series of recent attacks by Tehran on commercial shipping in the critical Strait of Hormuz. In response, the US launched a massive seven-hour wave of airstrikes targeting Iranian military drone and missile sites. Meanwhile, Iran has retaliated with its own barrage of missiles and drones, triggering alerts in neighboring Bahrain and Kuwait. President Trump has warned that the US will expand its strikes to target civilian infrastructure like bridges and power plants next week if Iran does not return to the negotiating table. Meanwhile, a tragic boating accident near Alcatraz Island has left one person dead and two others missing. Emergency crews rescued 16 survivors from the frigid waters of the San Francisco Bay Tuesday afternoon. Greg Watson has this report.
6: Emergency crews are searching for two missing passengers after a three-deck pontoon boat carrying 19 people capsized and sank. Responders rushed to the scene about 600 yards from Alcatraz Island following initial reports of a boat fire, though officials now say they found no evidence of a blaze. One victim pulled from the water was pronounced dead after first responders attempted CPR on the dock. 16 survivors were successfully rescued, with three taken to a nearby hospital for treatment. A search utilizing divers, helicopters, and 11 rescue vessels remains underway.
5: A sweet discovery in deep space is giving scientists new clues about the origins of life. For the first time, astronomers have detected a type of natural sugar floating in interstellar space. Ben Thomas has the story.
7: In Lucy in the Sky with Diamonds, the Beatles sang of
8: tangerine trees and marmalade skies.
7: Now astronomers say they have detected a type of sugar lurking in interstellar space.
9: Molecular clouds where stars and planets are forming.
7: Astrophysicist Ezaskin Jimenez-Serra with the Spanish Astrobiology Center says they're essential ingredients for the origin of life.
9: Because they represent the backbone of RNA and DNA.
7: The sugar is called erythrolose.
9: They can be found in raspberries and in other red fruits.
7: Meaning the ingredients for life
9: could be distributed across the galaxy
7: and help life develop elsewhere. The results published this week in the journal Nature Astronomy. I'm Ben Thomas.
5: Here in North Carolina, rising business costs are claiming another local favorite. A popular downtown Durham brewery has announced it is closing its tap room for good. Sharon Chapman has the details.
10: Dirty Bull Brewing Company will shut down its Broadway Street tap room in Durham at the end of September. The brewery's owner cited the rising cost of rent and ingredients, alongside dropping foot traffic, as key factors. While the original Durham location is closing after nearly a decade in business, Dirty Bull's taproom in Gastonia will remain open.
5: I'm Dan Warren, and this is Radio Network News.
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1: Midway Tire and Auto, keeping you safe on the road, rain or shine. Mostly sunny skies through the rest of the afternoon. Our highs will be up to 86 degrees with winds out of the northeast at 5 to 10 miles an hour. We'll stay mostly clear overnight with lows down to 65 degrees and winds remaining calm. Then more sunshine for our Wednesday afternoon. Our highs will be back up to 94 degrees with a calm breeze across the region. Then mostly clear skies for our Wednesday night. Lows back down to 70 degrees. That's your forecast. I'm meteorologist Scott Cook.

0: Thank you, Coach. As always, texting into the show. Love that you do that, Coach. 888-922-7234. He wanted to make a distinction. College and pro football fans can't keep that ball either. We were saying, just like soccer, unless the player hands it to that person or throws it in the stands, as
1: which
0: they do.
1: Almost always. Yeah, they do that a lot.
0: Coach has always called soccer organized keep away. His thoughts there. Thank you for that, Coach. And also Lars texted in. We talked about what do you want in your adult Happy Meal? Well, he started with the meal, actually. What he wants in the food itself. Half pound, medium rare, grilled burger, American cheese, fried onions, and bacon. Large order of double deep fried fries. And a 4-pack of his favorite long neck drink there.
1: Oh, nice.
0: And he also asked for a little certain pill to be included, but that's a whole nother thing. When he was growing up, his favorite drink, a 1/2 gallon of water, 2 cups of sugar, and an envelope marked Kool-Aid. Someone else, August, texted in a picture of the Funny Face drink mix. I totally remember the Funny Face with the goofy grape and all that. Oh, thanks everybody for the memories. 888-922-7234. Here is news.
2: The Roundup with Ashley Page.
1: Well, finally, an answer to the question whether you should use the shiny or the dull side of aluminum foil. According to the experts at Reynolds, they've been making tin foil for 75 years. For the regular foil, it doesn't matter which side touches the food. They both equally conduct heat as well. The exception, though, is the nonstick foil. That's where the dull side should face the food. Experts also recommend avoiding direct contact between foil and highly acidic or salty foods like tomato sauce or any kind of a vinegar-based marinade, since small amounts of aluminum can leach into the food. So, you said Coach calls soccer organized keep away?
0: Yeah.
1: Well, FIFA are planning to showcase a halftime show, very much like a Super Bowl type show for the World Cup finals on Sunday. Madonna, Justin Bieber,

0: Well, look, I'm not putting words in my mouth. I'm just taking what half of the world saw and witnessed for themselves when they came in the early part of World Cup, is that, you know, a lot of Europeans came and witnessed the majesty of our homeland in all of its glory and splendor. Mm-hmm. With, you know, Wally World and all of the food options we had and air conditioning and free refills. And
1: right.
0: They were like, hey, America's pretty good. And we're like, yeah, see, that's what we've been trying to tell you for a long time now. So they got to see it for themselves. So, you know, call us spoiled, but we in America enjoy a lot of great things here. And perhaps, you know, we're proud of telling the rest of the world about it.
1: We do. But, I mean, Americans in general, if you ask us what we think we could do versus other countries, a lot of people in America are like, yeah, I could do that. We talked about this the other day about so many percentage of people think that, you know, in a real life situation, they could deliver a baby or they could land an airplane or they could, you know, and Americans by far are like, yeah, I got this. I can do it. Well, here's another installment of that. Speaking of the World Cup.
0: Yeah.
1: 19% of U.S. adults think they could either, quote, definitely or probably score a penalty kick if they were dropped into that situation. Really? I mean, I know people make it look easy because that's what they do for a living.
0: Yeah.
1: Interestingly, well, maybe not so interestingly, women were the smallest percentage, only 15% of women. Men, about 41%, were like, oh, yeah, yeah, I got this, especially between the 18 to 29-year-old group.
0: Yeah. The penalty kicks, they are pretty amazing, especially when you see them in slow-mo because some of these people obviously can just bend it around the head of the last guy on the wall and then past the goal. It's pretty amazing what they could do. So,
1: I mean, you were an athlete. Do you think in any universe you would be able during a penalty kick to get that in the goal?
0: Probably not is my humble assessment, but it's soccer after all, so maybe I could.
1: What do you guys think? You think you could bend it like Beckham? We'd love to know.
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0: Game time on the show, and as we've often said, I don't know why it is, inexplicably, you never saw many TV shows growing up. And you sure haven't seen a lot of movies that are considered classics for whatever reason. Anyway, I will attempt, keyword, attempt to have you identify these films based on the popular score from the movie.
1: Ooh, the film score.
0: Or a song that appeared in the film.
1: Well, that could be.
0: It could be, but you'll get the gist of this.
1: Okay.
0: Let's start here. There's a reason
1: I'm starting here. That's like a John Williams or that's like Indiana Jones or E.T. or it's one of those kind of
0: It is John Williams, but it's not Indiana Jones. It's not E.T.
1: No, it's not.
0: No. No. This featured an actor who just passed away 2 days ago. And this is why I'm playing it first.
1: Oh, Sam Neill. That's Jurassic Park.
0: It is Jurassic Park. Okay. But you didn't know that from the music. You're just from the clues.
1: Well, it was a John Williams. It was one of those.
0: He's done 100 movies.
1: I mean, that's what I mean. He scored half of Hollywood's films. I don't know.
0: Okay. All right. Let's try another. What movie is this from?
1: I love Dirty Dancing.
0: Come on. Yeah. This. My heart will go on. I mean.
1: Only because it was played every 4 minutes back in 90, whenever Titanic came out.
0: Did you see the movie?
1: Of course I saw the movie.
0: Of course.
1: Of course I did.
0: Okay.
1: It's a nice romantic movie.
0: Why haven't you seen The Godfather or Jaws?
1: Because those are violent and this one was beautiful and loving.
0: All right, let's try this one.
1: I think that's Rocky's theme.
0: And I'm so glad that I bookended these two together.
1: Oh, no, was it not?
0: I think that's Rocky is what you said, because you just said, of course I saw Tank. Wouldn't you see Rocky?
1: No, why would I see it? That's not my wheelhouse.
0: Rocky! It's still not my wheelhouse. It's one of the most quoted underdog films of all time.
1: Okay.
0: But you've not.
1: Whatever. I knew that it was. I knew it. I got it.
0: I think that's Rocky is what you said. Okay. I will still continue. I don't know why, but.
1: I don't know either.
0: Let's try. What is this from?
2: Oh, my.
0: I'm going to guess you've seen this one.
1: If this is the one I'm thinking, if it's Ghost, because of course it's that same, that's that great kind of story that I would like.
0: Got it. Titanic, Ghost, no Rocky. I think I get it now.
1: You think you finally get it after 11 years?
0: Yes.
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This probably doesn't happen to guys as much, but if you go to a party or an event and somebody shows up wearing the same exact outfit, how do you react? That's next.

0: I don't think this has ever happened. If it has, it's by accident, clearly. But, and I know this is a big thing for women. Don't ask me why it is. Again, the difference between men and women. If you go to a party or an event and you show up wearing the same thing, guys, it happens because we only have a suit. I mean, so
1: it's either a black suit, a brown suit, or a blue suit.
0: You have a blue suit, so do I. No big deal. If a woman shows up, she's in a pink dress. I'm in a pink dress. The world implodes on them, and it becomes an issue.
1: It depends. I mean, yes, of course, you have your basic color suits for the guys, but if you had the same exact shirt and the same exact tie, I mean, it would be like, well, that's interesting. This was a very specific choice. Because women, we take so much time, especially if it's like an event or in a gala kind of a thing where you
0: really
1: have to look nice.
0: It would really chap you to have someone show up.
1: No, okay. I wouldn't care. I could care less. That just means you shop at the same store I shop. I could care less.
0: Okay.
1: If it's something like a Met Gala, which of course I never would be invited to in my entire life, that's very specific. So it would be, I would think, quite rare for anybody to show up in the same outfit on that. So I could definitely see like a, no. But for the most part, I don't care. Although it does say 10% of women do, even if it's not a gala type of an event, even if it's just like a regular party and you show up and someone has the same, it wouldn't bother me in the least.
0: I think you really need to adjust your care level about things if that's truly an issue.
1: I mean, but how often have you ever shown, I mean, I've shown up to things where someone's been in either the same or very similar. When have you ever shown up to an event where somebody else has a pew pew shirt on from Star Wars?
0: Never. I mean, only once did I see a guy who had a shirt like mine one time. I was like, oh yeah, hey, cool shirt. Hey, thanks, man. That's it.
1: That's the difference of the exchange between a man and a woman.
0: There you go.
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2: I'm Dan Warren. Our top story, tensions in the Middle East have escalated sharply after the US military reimposed a naval blockade on Iranian ports. The move follows a series of recent attacks by Tehran on commercial shipping in the critical Strait of Hormuz. In response, the US launched a massive seven-hour wave of airstrikes targeting Iranian military drone and missile sites. Meanwhile, Iran has retaliated with its own barrage of missiles and drones, triggering alerts in neighboring Bahrain and Kuwait. President Trump has warned that the US will expand its strikes to target civilian infrastructure like bridges and power plants next week if Iran does not return to the negotiating table. Meanwhile, a tragic boating accident near Alcatraz Island has left one person dead and two others missing. Emergency crews rescued 16 survivors from the frigid waters of the San Francisco Bay Tuesday afternoon. Greg Watson has this report.
3: Emergency crews are searching for two missing passengers after a three-deck pontoon boat carrying 19 people capsized and sank. Responders rushed to the scene about 600 yards from Alcatraz Island following initial reports of a boat fire, though officials now say they found no evidence of a blaze. One victim pulled from the water was pronounced dead after first responders attempted CPR on the dock. 16 survivors were successfully rescued, with three taken to a nearby hospital for treatment. A search utilizing divers, helicopters, and 11 rescue vessels remains underway.
2: A sweet discovery in deep space is giving scientists new clues about the origins of life. For the first time, astronomers have detected a type of natural sugar floating in interstellar space. Ben Thomas has the story.
4: In Lucy in the Sky with Diamonds, the Beatles sang of
5: tangerine trees and marmalade skies.
4: Now astronomers say they have detected a type of sugar lurking in interstellar space.
6: Molecular clouds where stars and planets are forming.
4: Astrophysicist Azaskin Jimenez-Serra with the Spanish Astrobiology Center says they're essential ingredients for the origin of life.
6: Because they represent the backbone of RNA and DNA.
4: The sugars called erythrolose.
6: They can be found in raspberries and in other red fruits.
4: Meaning the ingredients for life
6: could be distributed across the galaxy
4: and help life develop elsewhere. The results published this week in the journal Nature Astronomy. I'm Ben Thomas.
2: Here in North Carolina, rising business costs are claiming another local favorite. A popular downtown Durham brewery has announced it is closing its tap room for good. Sharon Chapman has the details.
7: Dirty Bull Brewing Company will shut down its Broadway Street tap room in Durham at the end of September. The brewery's owner cited the rising cost of rent and ingredients, alongside dropping foot traffic, as key factors. While the original Durham location is closing after nearly a decade in business, Dirty Bull's taproom in Gastonia will remain open.
2: I'm Dan Warren, and this is Radio Network News.
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1: Midway Tire and Auto, keeping you safe on the road, rain or shine. Mostly sunny skies through the rest of the afternoon. Our highs be up to 86 degrees with winds out of the northeast at 5 to 10 miles an hour. We'll stay mostly clear overnight with lows down to 65 degrees and winds remaining calm. Then more sunshine for our Wednesday afternoon. Our highs be back up to 94 degrees with a calm breeze across the region. Then mostly clear skies for our Wednesday night. Lows back down to 70 degrees. That's your forecast. I'm meteorologist Scott Cook.

0: Thanks, everybody, for taking the time to text into the show in response to whatever it is we're talking about. We love that you do that. That's why we're involving you at 888-922-7234. So we talked about, like, big family secrets. One of our listeners would love to know, you know, who was his real father. Mm-hmm. Bruce texted in, said he found out just 6 years ago at age 68 that his mom's older sister was actually her mother.
1: That happened to Jack Nicholson, too. He thought his older sister was his sister, and it turned out it was really his mom.
0: Yeah.
1: Wow.
0: He says, my mom was raised by her grandparents as a sibling, and she found out at 22 when her grandmother passed. So.
1: Wow.
0: Yeah.
1: And he didn't find out until just a few years ago.
0: 6 years ago. So these things happen, and you're like, wow, that kind of shifts everything around in your mind, in your thinking. So, hey, thanks for sharing, Bruce. The number is 888-922-7234. If you have stories like that, let us know. Here's news.
2: The Roundup with Ashley Page.
1: Well, an unhealthy diet in the first 3 years of life may have lasting effects on IQ when a kid becomes a teenager. Infant diets low in fruits, vegetables, and whole grains, but high in sugary and processed foods are linked to lower IQs as the child grows. The study showed it's actually one of the strongest links between lower teenage IQs. Interesting. So Dwayne Johnson says he has long-term plans for his Broadway debut. Over the past 3 years, he's been trying to get his frequent co-star and his best friend, Kevin Hart, to bring The Odd Couple to stage, but Kevin's schedule has hindered the progress. He says he's not letting up on that dream, though, when Hart

music and festivals and fairs and all kinds of music is happening. But speaking of that, what is one of the worst concerts you've been to? We'll talk about it next.

0: Summertime means fair time, which means festivals, which can sometimes mean music. I mean, there's lots of, you know, free concerts taking place in various plazas and parks.
1: Right. And the fairs get really good names, by the way.
0: Oh, yeah. Yeah, absolutely. I was a part of a band one time. We were at a theme park and we were a Blues Brothers band, but I was playing Elwood in front of legitimate musicians. It was summertime. Wow. And these guys had maybe time off, but they were all professional musicians who were toured with Ray Charles and the Doobie Brothers and you name it. And these guys were a powerhouse band.
1: Right.
0: A 15-piece, horns, everything, rhythm section. And I'm in front of them going, I can't even believe this is real.
1: Right,
0: but that's the example of good music. Now, right. I've heard other bands that are not as good. Right. On free concerts around places.
1: And not even on free concerts. I mean, I remember I paid. We had saved so much money. I think this was, it was definitely college. And we had saved a lot of money to go see, a lot of money for us in college, mm-hmm. to go see Aerosmith. And was right before two of the band members ended up going into rehab.
0: Well, there you go.
1: And it was, and I mean, we spent, that was a lot of money. It took like a semester to get that money.
0: Yeah.
1: It was probably one of the worst concerts. Mm-hmm. I mean, falling over and just like, so it wasn't even like a fair thing. Like this was a legit thing.
0: Yeah.
1: So has there been a concert you guys have been to? And I've got a friend of mine who had seen Poison, and same thing. There was some issues with their guitar player.
0: Yeah.
1: And it turned out to be like one of the worst experiences.
0: Yeah.
1: So if you guys been to a concert and you're like, I can't believe I spent all this money. This person, you know, is supposed to be so good.
0: Yeah. Another reason why I don't pay a lot of money for these concerts is some stories like this going, I'm not going to spend that kind of money and go and then be disappointed by it all. So,
1: do you think you'd ask for your, like, who would you even ask for your money back? What do you call and go, hey, this person clearly didn't remember. The audience knew the words, right. but the singer didn't.
0: No, all of the big vendors will certainly be happy to refund your money, I'm sure. Yeah.
1: How about you guys? Have you ever seen just a complete train wreck on stage and just you couldn't believe that you were watching this?
0: Yeah, 888-922-7234.
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0: Let's head over to the Game Show Network, because I know you say you watch some of the stuff on there. Mm-hmm. But growing up, it was just on regular network television, but now they have their own channel. So yes, they got to fill it with something. So there's a lot of shows on there. Mm-hmm. I still have not seen them, but I thought, oh, those are kind of fun looking.
1: Okay.
0: So I am taking questions from one of them, hosted by Joey Fatone. It's called Common Knowledge.
1: Oh, I have seen that one.
0: All right.
1: A couple of times.
0: I will ask you some questions from here.
1: Okay.
0: See if you know them. What natural earth formations have names such as wedge, dome, and growler? Is it stalagmites, icebergs, or caverns? Common knowledge, it says.
1: Okay.
0: I guess, like, we're all supposed to know this?
1: I don't know, but they've got three people on a team, not just me.
0: No, it's just
1: okay. Domes, what is it?
0: Dome, wedge, and growler. Earth, natural earth formations. Stalagmites, icebergs, caverns.
1: I'm going to say a stalagmite? It sounds like something would be in a cave. It's not. Is it in the water?
0: It's an iceberg.
1: It is an iceberg.
0: How about that?
1: Huh. No.
0: Your appendix is attached to which part of your body?
1: The inside.
0: Okay. So far, you are correct. Let's see if we can narrow it down. Is it attached to your gallbladder, your kidney, or your large intestine? Your appendix.
1: Gosh. Maybe your intestine. I don't know. I don't know. My dad had his out, but I don't remember.
0: Large intestine.
1: Okay.
0: And there you go. If you are preparing an authentic Italian carbonara sauce,
1: okay,
0: which ingredient should you absolutely never use? Pecorino Romano cheese, heavy cream, or egg yolks? An authentic Italian carbonara sauce.
1: Carbonara, I don't think it has any cream. I don't think it's like a pink sauce. I think it's like a traditional tomato. So I'm going to say the cream?
0: Heavy cream. That's correct. Yes. Couple more. Let's try this one. To prevent an open bag of brown sugar from turning into a rock, which happens almost every time because that bag is so tightly packed when they ship it. You're like, how do I seal this thing? You always put it inside of another bag. Well, what could you drop into the container to keep it from turning into a hard rock? A slice of bread, a steel spoon, a damp paper towel?
1: Well, it's interesting because they actually sell these little clay discs for you to put in there so that doesn't happen. But if you don't have one of those, a piece of bread will do the same thing.
0: Is correct, yes. And then finally, staying in the kitchen again, to neutralize the strong, lingering garlic or onion smell on your hands after chopping, what should you rub them against?
1: You, so that you smell.
0: I love onion. There's no question. Should you rub it against a piece of wood, a piece of stainless steel, or a ceramic plate?
1: The reason I actually know this is because in my kitchen, I have, they come in like little shapes, but my friend bought me a heart, and it's a little stainless steel disc, and it's that's what you're supposed to do.
0: Is correct. There is some form of ion molecular binding happening under the water there, so interesting. All right, common knowledge.
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0: Well, I know this happens with dog walking, and I know it's different probably for different people. Mm-hmm. Again, could be a man and woman thing. But when we're walking the dogs, if my wife sees another dog walking down the street, she'll immediately go to the other side. She doesn't want to invite any sort of confrontation with the dogs.
1: Right.
0: So I'm like, our guy's not going to, he's not going to do that, our dog.
1: But it could be the other one. I mean, you just don't know. You don't know. Although on the other side of the street, if a dog got loose, it's going to run. So.
0: Okay. Okay. Since we're talking about it, walking dogs, she was walking the dog yesterday. Coyotes. Middle of the morning.
1: Wow.
0: Just in the middle of the street.
1: Yep.
0: They're just everywhere. Anyway. That's up. But anyway, if you're walking and you see somebody in particular not walking a dog, and you think that they're a scary person, do you cross the other side of the street?
1: You know, and I think it does depend if you're a man or a woman. 9 times out of 10, I'm not going to cross the other side of the street. Okay. Unless they're giving off some kind of a physical kind of a vibe, like you can tell maybe they have taken something that's making them not appear to be...
0: Right.
1: In the realm I'm in,
0: yeah.
1: then I will for sure. Cause you just don't know when someone's in that kind of a state of mind. But for the most part, I mean, there's some really kind people that maybe they have a little scary. They look a little gruff. They look a little, you know, I mean, you're 6'3". If I saw you in a dark alley, I'd be like,
0: okay. This is funny to me. I just find it amusing. Look, I am tall. What are you going to say? I'm rather large frame too, but if I often stand in one place, I'll just stand with my arms crossed. That's just a relaxing pose for me. It's just a neutral pose for me. People, I can't tell you how many times go, I thought you were like a security guard or something.
1: Yeah,
0: it's like, why? Well, just the way you were standing.
1: I was like, because you kind of got this face like.
0: I just had my arms crossed. That's I know, but you looked. Like
1: you do.
0: Ready for action. I was like, no, I'm just standing there.
1: You just look mad.
0: Well, just standing there. But this happens a lot of times. Like, ooh, I didn't think I should come up and bother you. I was like, really? Wow.
1: Yeah.
0: Okay.
1: Mm-hmm. So. For sure. So if you guys see somebody who maybe is 6'3" and a little larger framed and a little growl on his face, are you going to cross the street? Because according to Psychology Today, first impressions are only spot on about 30% of the time. So 70% of the time you're judging someone thinking that they maybe aren't a great person. And turns out maybe they just have a kind of a gruff looking face. So do you guys cross the street? And does it matter if you have a dog or not?
0: Let us know at 888-922-7234.
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2: I'm Dan Warren. Our top story, tensions in the Middle East have escalated sharply after the US military reimposed a naval blockade on Iranian ports. The move follows a series of recent attacks by Tehran on commercial shipping in the critical Strait of Hormuz. In response, the US launched a massive seven-hour wave of airstrikes targeting Iranian military drone and missile sites. Meanwhile, Iran has retaliated with its own barrage of missiles and drones, triggering alerts in neighboring Bahrain and Kuwait. President Trump has warned that the US will expand its strikes to target civilian infrastructure like bridges and power plants next week if Iran does not return to the negotiating table. Meanwhile, a tragic boating accident near Alcatraz Island has left one person dead and two others missing. Emergency crews rescued 16 survivors from the frigid waters of the San Francisco Bay Tuesday afternoon. Greg Watson has this report.
3: Emergency crews are searching for two missing passengers after a three-deck pontoon boat carrying 19 people capsized and sank. Responders rushed to the scene about 600 yards from Alcatraz Island following initial reports of a boat fire, though officials now say they found no evidence of a blaze. One victim pulled from the water was pronounced dead after first responders attempted CPR on the dock. 16 survivors were successfully rescued, with three taken to a nearby hospital for treatment. A search utilizing divers, helicopters, and 11 rescue vessels remains underway.
2: A sweet discovery in deep space is giving scientists new clues about the origins of life. For the first time, astronomers have detected a type of natural sugar floating in interstellar space. Ben Thomas has the story.
4: In Lucy in the Sky with Diamonds, the Beatles sang of
5: tangerine trees and marmalade skies.
4: Now astronomers say they have detected a type of sugar lurking in interstellar space.
6: Molecular clouds where stars and planets are forming.
4: Astrophysicist Azaskin Jimenez-Serra with the Spanish Astrobiology Center says they're essential ingredients for the origin of life.
6: Because they represent the backbone of RNA and DNA.
4: The sugars called erythrolose.
6: They can be found in raspberries and in other red fruits.
4: Meaning the ingredients for life
6: could be distributed across the galaxy
4: and help life develop elsewhere. The results published this week in the journal Nature Astronomy. I'm Ben Thomas.
2: Here in North Carolina, rising business costs are claiming another local favorite. A popular downtown Durham brewery has announced it is closing its tap room for good. Sharon Chapman has the details.
7: Dirty Bull Brewing Company will shut down its Broadway Street tap room in Durham at the end of September. The brewery's owner cited the rising cost of rent and ingredients, alongside dropping foot traffic, as key factors. While the original Durham location is closing after nearly a decade in business, Dirty Bull's taproom in Gastonia will remain open.
2: I'm Dan Warren, and this is Radio Network News.
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1: Midway Tire and Auto, keeping you safe on the road, rain or shine. Mostly sunny skies through the rest of the afternoon. Our highs will be up to 86 degrees with winds out of the northeast at 5 to 10 miles an hour. We'll stay mostly clear overnight with lows down to 65 degrees and winds remaining calm. Then more sunshine for our Wednesday afternoon. Our highs will be back up to 94 degrees with a calm breeze across the region. Then mostly clear skies for our Wednesday night. Lows back down to 70 degrees. That's your forecast. I'm meteorologist Scott Cook.

0: She has this story to relate.
1: Good morning. You were speaking about shipwrecks yesterday, which I heard today. And I had some acquaintances who were diving a shipwreck called the Moonstone back in the 80s. And they retrieved, I believe, the safe. And a few days later, some lettered agency showed up at their door and reclaimed that for the captain of the boat, I guess. I don't know how it ended out in court, if it ended out in court, but I believe they did not get to keep what they had found, nor were they compensated for it. Bye.
0: Interesting. So I guess if it's a named boat with a captain registered to it, then
2: if it's Boaty McBoatface.
0: Right. But if it's just a, you know, Spanish galleon from a few hundred years ago, I don't know, fair game, I don't know. Also, Grant, thank you for texting in. Oh, Grant, too kind. He says, in addition to many other great comments, I do think you guys deserve a raise. You provide a very important service. I hereby decree an increase of 20% for Brad, 12% for Ashley. So.
2: Oh, wait a second. Hold on just a minute.
0: It has something to do with your gruntledness, I think. I don't know. Who knows?
2: Really?
0: Anyway, thank you, Grant, for that.
2: Grant, you used to be my favorite, but I don't know if you are anymore.
0: He texted in, and Pat left a voicemail on the same number. You can, too. It's 888-922-7234. Here's news.
3: The Roundup with Ashley Page.
2: Well, finally, an answer to the question whether you should use the shiny or the dull side of aluminum foil. According to the experts at Reynolds, and they've been making it for 75 years, for regular foil, it doesn't matter which side touches your food. They both conduct heat equally well. The exception, though, is the nonstick foil. That's where the dull side should face the food. Experts also recommend avoiding direct contact between foil and highly acidic or salty foods like a tomato sauce or a vinegary kind of a based marinade, since small amounts of aluminum can leach into the food that way. So Disney is reportedly considering launching a free version of Disney Plus, allowing viewers to watch a selection of content without paying for a subscription. According to reports, while no final decision has been made, the proposal would make some Disney Plus programming available outside the existing paywall, which currently is $12.99 a month for the ad-supported bundle with Hulu. The ad-free starts at $20 a month. Industry insiders say if introduced, a free tier would mark a significant shift from the traditional subscription-only model used by major streaming platforms. And I would like to see a few more of these go way.
0: Right. That would be huge because, again, we're in this world where you've got to buy packages for everything now.
2: And everything.
0: It's too prohibitive. Nobody can afford all that. So.
2: And it's not just that. It's even computer stuff. Everything's subscription-based. You want to do that? Oh, this is $5 a month. Well, this is $9. And then all of a sudden, you're like $400 in a month.
0: Yep.
2: And that's your news.
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0: I think by now, you know, my family, my immediate family includes obviously my family, wife, kids, my sister, and my nephew.
1: Your mom.
0: My mom, and then, you know, I got a niece and nephew and sisters-in-law and also cousins. So,
1: sure,
0: you know, it's not the biggest extended family, but it's big enough. And I think, I think I have an idea of when most everybody's birthday is.
1: Like the month or the actual day?
0: Definitely the month. And for a lot of them, the actual day.
1: Okay.
0: And it, well, here's why. For cousins, yeah, I've just been with them my whole life, so I know that.
1: Right.
0: But for my sister-in-law and my sister, they both have the exact same birthday.
1: Well, that helps.
0: And both of their sons have the exact same birthday.
1: Also helps.
0: Yeah. So I'm like, all right, well, there's four of them right there.
1: Okay. And that's a thing. You know, like, again, I have a small family. So, you know, my sisters, the kids, you know, all that kind of stuff. I know the birthdays. But it's interesting because I think Facebook does, many of the social medias do this, whether they'll be like, oh, it's so-and-so's birthday today. Other than that, I probably wouldn't remember 90% of people's birthdays. And they said WhatsApp is testing a brand new birthday reminder as well. So with the exception of, you know, your family members, do you really know very many people's birthdays?
0: Yours is clearly in November.
1: Sorry,
0: that much we know.
1: Said.
0: We've established that for 11 years now.
1: Except it's actually in October. But I love the fact that you still love that it's in November. But, I mean, do you like the digital reminders? Do you like, you know, a thing on your phone or something?
0: That's about all social media is good for, in my estimation. When I'm going on, which is not often anymore, I'm not. But if I do go on Facebook, let's just say, because that's the one that does it most. Hey, it's so-and-so's birthday. Oh, okay. I'll send a quick, you know, eat lots of cake or something. But
1: And
0: that's helpful, but it's usually a bunch of people who I also have never talked to throughout the year. So I'm like.
1: Right, because they're Facebook friends and you're like, I don't really know them.
0: Right. So.
1: But would you want an app of some kind that just stored birthdays for you of people that you do know and you get like a 24-hour like, hey, tomorrow's your sister's birthday. Hey, tomorrow's your nephew's birthday.
0: Yeah, but again,
1: Would that help?
0: I'm doing okay with dates and stuff. I'm pretty good with dates. Like,
1: okay.
0: All that kind of. I generally remember all this. So.
1: So would you guys like digital reminders of people's birthdays, or is that just not, except for your immediate family, you really don't care?
0: Yeah. 888-922-7234.
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4: It's been

0: Well, all right. So we earlier played a game where you were supposed to identify the movies based on their music cues, their themes, mm-hmm. their soundtrack. Mm-hmm. Let's see if you can actually identify these movies based on the actual quotes from the film.
1: Okay. By the people who said it or by you?
0: No,
1: you're going to read it.
0: By the people who said them.
1: Okay.
0: Again, I don't want to say anything. I don't want to jinx it. You've never seen Rocky. You just saw Jaws for the first time last year. I mean, on and on the list goes. So,
1: on and on the list of the movies you want me to see go. I've seen all the movies
0: most
1: I want to.
0: Most of the world, I would say, has seen these films. But
1: okay,
0: Ashley's unique. All right, let's try this one.
2: You know what they call a quarter pounder with cheese in Paris?
3: They don't call it a quarter pounder with cheese?
2: Oh, man, they get the metric system.
0: Yeah, I think you know this one.
1: That's right. Look at the big brain on Brad.
0: That's right.
1: That's from Pulp Fiction.
0: It is. Try this one.
4: For the past 15 years, I have worked for the Smythe family of Elbourne, England.
0: Okay.
1: Oh, this is one of his best. Oh, how do you even define? Actually, so many of Robin Williams' roles were incredible.
0: Mm-hmm.
1: Mrs. Doubtfire.
0: Is correct. This is where things get fuzzy for you.
1: Oh, okay.
0: If I play you this one.
2: It's just, you know, you're just funny. It's you know, the way you tell the story and everything.
5: Funny how? I mean, what's funny about it?
1: Okay. So I know this is the Am I a Clown for You? Is it funny for you? But but it's one of the gangster movies. I know it's not Godfather. It's either Goodfellas or it's the other one. It's one of those two.
0: The Godfather. Other one.
1: The other one that you like.
0: Casino or Goodfellas?
1: Goodfellas, yes.
0: Which one is it? If you had to pick.
1: Goodfellas?
0: Is correct on a guess. One of the greatest mobster movies of all time, and you've still never seen it.
1: It's not my genre.
0: Okay. What about this one?
6: We got a point. Cassie Clean was a bad. Hey, I ain't saying Clean bad. I'm just saying I stopped liking Cassie Clean.
1: Okay. First, I thought it was the Hercules one where Eddie Murphy plays all those characters, but it's
0: right.
1: not. It's the barbershop scene in Coming to America.
0: Is correct.
1: Yes.
0: Correct. A couple more.
6: Fire! There you go!
0: Yeah.
1: Is that from The Money Pit with Tom Hanks?
0: Not The Money Pit.
1: It's
0: no.
1: not The Money Pit? Okay, no. Well, it's totally, that's Tom Hanks' laugh.
0: It is Tom Hanks' laugh, yes.
1: Gosh, but where else listen, did he go crazy?
0: Well, listen to the context.
6: Fire! There you go!
1: Is he saying fire?
0: Fire, yeah.
1: Oh, so that's when he made the fire in with Wilson and
0: uh-huh.
1: Oh, what's the name of that movie
0: what's
1: though?
0: The name of that movie?
1: Lost? Not Lost.
0: Lost.
1: I can't remember the name of the movie, but yeah.
0: Castaway.
1: Castaway. Yes.
0: And then finally,
7: there's a rhythmic ceremonial ritual coming up.
8: Of course, the Enchantment Under the Sea dance. They're supposed to go to this. That's where they kiss for the first time.
1: Oh, that's your favorite movie, Back to the Future, but I don't know which one.
0: Nah, it's the first one.
1: The first one?
0: Right there. Yeah,
1: okay.
0: That's it.
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Well, most of us have stuff that we should be giving away. And today is all about getting that accomplished. I'll tell you more next in Fun Facts.

0: fun fact time here on the show, bringing you these tidbits of information. Boy, I truly would love to do more of this. And yeah, I don't know. It there's things that we have piles of. Someday we're going to give this stuff away.
1: Right. Right.
0: It just never seems to make it all the way there. But today is National Give Something Away Day today.
1: Because no doubt you've heard, of course, it's always better to give than receive. And yeah, one man's trash is another man's treasure. And right, today's the day to do it. You probably have piles or boxes in the garage of, hey, donate. We got to take this somewhere. Today's the day to put it in your car or borrow your friend's truck and get it wherever it needs to go. Because here's the thing. Almost all of us have perfectly good items, sometimes even with tags on them, still in a closet, a basement, an attic, whatever. This is the opportunity to purge it. And it's a win-win. You declutter your space. Mm. It benefits whoever is going to be getting that item. And more than 10% of Americans rent off-site storage, meaning we have so much stuff, we have to rent space to keep more of our stuff in.
0: Yeah.
1: 25% of people with two-car garages can only park one car in the garage. Yeah. Right now, you can't even park any of the cars,
0: well,
1: can you?
0: No. And there was a reason for that, because we were trying to give away and get rid of a lot of stuff. We've yet to use the system that we started creating.
1: Right. And that's been, coming up on 6 months?
0: Not that long, but it's been a minute, yeah.
1: Okay. $1.2 trillion. That's what Americans spend every single year on non-essential goods.
0: Yeah.
1: So go through your stuff and see how much of that non-essential stuff you could give away today.
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2: I'm Dan Warren. Our top story, tensions in the Middle East have escalated sharply after the US military reimposed a naval blockade on Iranian ports. The move follows a series of recent attacks by Tehran on commercial shipping in the critical Strait of Hormuz. In response, the US launched a massive seven-hour wave of airstrikes targeting Iranian military drone and missile sites. Meanwhile, Iran has retaliated with its own barrage of missiles and drones, triggering alerts in neighboring Bahrain and Kuwait. President Trump has warned that the US will expand its strikes to target civilian infrastructure like bridges and power plants next week if Iran does not return to the negotiating table. Meanwhile, a tragic boating accident near Alcatraz Island has left one person dead and two others missing. Emergency crews rescued 16 survivors from the frigid waters of the San Francisco Bay Tuesday afternoon. Greg Watson has this report.
3: Emergency crews are searching for two missing passengers after a three-deck pontoon boat carrying 19 people capsized and sank. Responders rushed to the scene about 600 yards from Alcatraz Island following initial reports of a boat fire, though officials now say they found no evidence of a blaze. One victim pulled from the water was pronounced dead after first responders attempted CPR on the dock. 16 survivors were successfully rescued, with three taken to a nearby hospital for treatment. A search utilizing divers, helicopters, and 11 rescue vessels remains underway.
2: A sweet discovery in deep space is giving scientists new clues about the origins of life. For the first time, astronomers have detected a type of natural sugar floating in interstellar space. Ben Thomas has the story.
4: In Lucy in the Sky with Diamonds, the Beatles sang of
5: tangerine trees and marmalade skies.
4: Now astronomers say they have detected a type of sugar lurking in interstellar space.
6: Molecular clouds where stars and planets are forming.
4: Astrophysicist Ezaskin Jimenez-Serra with the Spanish Astrobiology Center says they're essential ingredients for the origin of life.
6: Because they represent the backbone of RNA and DNA.
4: The sugars called erythrolose.
6: They can be found in raspberries and in other red fruits.
4: Meaning the ingredients for life
6: could be distributed across the galaxy
4: and help life develop elsewhere. The results published this week in the journal Nature Astronomy. I'm Ben Thomas.
2: Here in North Carolina, rising business costs are claiming another local favorite. A popular downtown Durham brewery has announced it is closing its tap room for good. Sharon Chapman has the details.
7: Dirty Bull Brewing Company will shut down its Broadway Street tap room in Durham at the end of September. The brewery's owner cited the rising cost of rent and ingredients, alongside dropping foot traffic, as key factors. While the original Durham location is closing after nearly a decade in business, Dirty Bull's taproom in Gastonia will remain open.
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1: Midway Tire and Auto, keeping you safe on the road, rain or shine. Mostly sunny skies through the rest of the afternoon. Our highs be up to 86 degrees with winds out of the northeast at 5 to 10 miles an hour. We'll stay mostly clear overnight with lows down to 65 degrees and winds remaining calm. Then more sunshine for our Wednesday afternoon. Our highs be back up to 94 degrees with a calm breeze across the region. Then mostly clear skies for our Wednesday night. Lows back down to 70 degrees. That's your forecast. I'm meteorologist Scott Cook.

coming in here less than 12 hours since I've been on the air on this station. Called a baseball game last night. Helped to call the evening game as well, game two of a doubleheader. Hey, good morning. I'm helping you get through your work day. And then my buddy Chris Morris will come in at 2 o'clock, help you get through the rest of your work day, carry you through the drive home. Hey, I got the police right here on your home for the best of the 70s, 80s, and 90s. 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

Corey Hart with Sunglasses at Night here on WFJA 105.5. Wonderful hit from the 80s. Of course, the 80s, right, the decade right when sunglasses started to become more popular as a menswear accessory. You need some sunglasses because the sun is starting to come out a little bit more, and it's time for some sizzling summer cash. Today is the last day that you can register. We are drawing the next winner for the Sizzling Summer Cash Contest this Friday. $1,055 in cash headed your way if you win. Again, you have to be registered by today, so be sure to go to Piggly Wiggly, 2412 South Horner Boulevard in Sanford, and register before time runs out. Again, you have to be registered by today. $1,055 in sizzling summer cash. Hey, we play the 80s. We also play the best of the 70s and 90s. Let's take it back to the 70s. Here's some Fleetwood Mac on WFJA 105.5.

0: WFJA 105.5. Hey, that was Shania Twain with That Don't Impress Me Much. Again, we play the best of the 70s, 80s, and 90s. We have a quite extensive repertoire here at Central Carolina's Classic Hits. Hey, it's Bryson Lyons. I'm in the Speedy Express Shipping of Sanford studio today until 2 p.m. Got two more days of this early morning schedule for me. I'll be doing it tomorrow and Friday as well. My buddy Chris Morris will be back here in the 10 o'clock slot starting next week, and I'll be back at 2 o'clock. Now, if you like hearing Chris Morris, I have wonderful news. You can hear him at 2 o'clock today, tomorrow, and Friday. We've just switched for the week, and it's been a pretty fun morning shift. Hey, you're tuned in right here to WFJA 105.5, your home for Central Carolina's classic hits.
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2: I'm Dan Warren. Our top story, tensions in the Middle East have escalated sharply after the US military reimposed a naval blockade on Iranian ports. The move follows a series of recent attacks by Tehran on commercial shipping in the critical Strait of Hormuz. In response, the US launched a massive seven-hour wave of airstrikes targeting Iranian military drone and missile sites. Meanwhile, Iran has retaliated with its own barrage of missiles and drones, triggering alerts in neighboring Bahrain and Kuwait. President Trump has warned that the US will expand its strikes to target civilian infrastructure like bridges and power plants next week if Iran does not return to the negotiating table. Meanwhile, a tragic boating accident near Alcatraz Island has left one person dead and two others missing. Emergency crews rescued 16 survivors from the frigid waters of the San Francisco Bay Tuesday afternoon. Greg Watson has this report.
3: Emergency crews are searching for two missing passengers after a three-deck pontoon boat carrying 19 people capsized and sank. Responders rushed to the scene about 600 yards from Alcatraz Island following initial reports of a boat fire, though officials now say they found no evidence of a blaze. One victim pulled from the water was pronounced dead after first responders attempted CPR on the dock. 16 survivors were successfully rescued, with three taken to a nearby hospital for treatment. A search utilizing divers, helicopters, and 11 rescue vessels remains underway.
2: A sweet discovery in deep space is giving scientists new clues about the origins of life. For the first time, astronomers have detected a type of natural sugar floating in interstellar space. Ben Thomas has the story.
4: In Lucy in the Sky with Diamonds, the Beatles sang of
5: tangerine trees and marmalade skies.
4: Now astronomers say they have detected a type of sugar lurking in interstellar space.
6: Molecular clouds where stars and planets are forming.
4: Astrophysicist Azaskin Jimenez-Serra with the Spanish Astrobiology Center says they're essential ingredients for the origin of life.
6: Because they represent the backbone of RNA and DNA.
4: The sugar is called erythrolose.
6: They can be found in raspberries and in other red fruits.
4: Meaning the ingredients for life
6: could be distributed across the galaxy
4: and help life develop elsewhere. The results published this week in the journal Nature Astronomy. I'm Ben Thomas.
2: Here in North Carolina, rising business costs are claiming another local favorite. A popular downtown Durham brewery has announced it is closing its tap room for good. Sharon Chapman has the details.
7: Dirty Bull Brewing Company will shut down its Broadway Street tap room in Durham at the end of September. The brewery's owner cited the rising cost of rent and ingredients, alongside dropping foot traffic, as key factors. While the original Durham location is closing after nearly a decade in business, Dirty Bull's taproom in Gastonia will remain open.
2: I'm Dan Warren, and this is Radio Network News.
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1: 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Mostly sunny skies through the rest of the afternoon. Our highs be up to 86 degrees with winds out of the northeast at 5 to 10 miles an hour. We'll stay mostly clear overnight with lows down to 65 degrees and winds remaining calm. Then more sunshine for our Wednesday afternoon. Our highs be back up to 94 degrees with a calm breeze across the region. Then mostly clear skies for our Wednesday night. Lows back down to 70 degrees. That's your forecast. I'm meteorologist Scott Cook.

Sheriff with When I'm With You here on WFJA 105.5. Hey, it's Bryson Lyons in the Speedy Express Shipping of Sanford studio. I just want to say thank you for listening today, bringing us into your homes, your office, your car, wherever you may be listening, whether you are listening in the radio on your car, you have a physical radio set up on your back porch, or you're just listening online in the office. Thank you so much for bringing us into your space today and listening to the best of the 70s, 80s, and 90s with us. Hey, got some Amy Grant here on WFJA 105.5. Gonna keep it going. Here's Baby Baby.

0: Sister Sledge with We Are Family here on WFJA 105.5. You know, the sun's coming out. It's time for Sizzlin' Summer Cash. Today is the last day that you can register. Head over to Hallmark Gold Crown. It's at 866 Spring Lane in Sanford. Again, today's the last day. We will be calling our winner on Friday, July 17th. Again, you have to be registered by today. Hallmark Gold Crown, 866 Spring Lane in Sanford. $1,055 could be coming to you. 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

The Bangles with Manic Monday, a song written by Prince. You can really hear those Prince influences in there. You can really tell in the production that it was written by him. Hey, it's Bryson Lyons in the Speedy Express Shipping of Sanford studio. We're playing the best of the 70s, 80s, and 90s. 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
2: I'm Dan Warren. Our top story, tensions in the Middle East have escalated sharply after the US military reimposed a naval blockade on Iranian ports. The move follows a series of recent attacks by Tehran on commercial shipping in the critical Strait of Hormuz. In response, the US launched a massive seven-hour wave of airstrikes targeting Iranian military drone and missile sites. Meanwhile, Iran has retaliated with its own barrage of missiles and drones, triggering alerts in neighboring Bahrain and Kuwait. President Trump has warned that the US will expand its strikes to target civilian infrastructure like bridges and power plants next week if Iran does not return to the negotiating table. Meanwhile, a tragic boating accident near Alcatraz Island has left one person dead and two others missing. Emergency crews rescued 16 survivors from the frigid waters of the San Francisco Bay Tuesday afternoon. Greg Watson has this report.
3: Emergency crews are searching for two missing passengers after a three-deck pontoon boat carrying 19 people capsized and sank. Responders rushed to the scene about 600 yards from Alcatraz Island following initial reports of a boat fire, though officials now say they found no evidence of a blaze. One victim pulled from the water was pronounced dead after first responders attempted CPR on the dock. 16 survivors were successfully rescued, with three taken to a nearby hospital for treatment. A search utilizing divers, helicopters, and 11 rescue vessels remains underway.
2: A sweet discovery in deep space is giving scientists new clues about the origins of life. For the first time, astronomers have detected a type of natural sugar floating in interstellar space. Ben Thomas has the story.
4: In Lucy in the Sky with Diamonds, the Beatles sang of
5: tangerine trees and marmalade skies.
4: Now astronomers say they have detected a type of sugar lurking in interstellar space.
6: Molecular clouds where stars and planets are forming.
4: Astrophysicist Azaskin Jimenez-Serra with the Spanish Astrobiology Center says they're essential ingredients for the origin of life.
6: Because they represent the backbone of RNA and DNA.
4: The sugars called erythrolose.
6: They can be found in raspberries and in other red fruits.
4: Meaning the ingredients for life
6: could be distributed across the galaxy
4: and help life develop elsewhere. The results published this week in the journal Nature Astronomy. I'm Ben Thomas.
2: Here in North Carolina, rising business costs are claiming another local favorite. A popular downtown Durham brewery has announced it is closing its tap room for good. Sharon Chapman has the details.
7: Dirty Bull Brewing Company will shut down its Broadway Street tap room in Durham at the end of September. The brewery's owner cited the rising cost of rent and ingredients, alongside dropping foot traffic, as key factors. While the original Durham location is closing after nearly a decade in business, Dirty Bull's taproom in Gastonia will remain open.
2: I'm Dan Warren, and this is Radio Network News.
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1: 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Mostly sunny skies through the rest of the afternoon. Our highs will be up to 86 degrees with winds out of the northeast at 5 to 10 miles an hour. We'll stay mostly clear overnight with lows down to 65 degrees and winds remaining calm. Then more sunshine for our Wednesday afternoon. Our highs will be back up to 94 degrees with a calm breeze across the region. Then mostly clear skies for our Wednesday night. Lows back down to 70 degrees. That's your forecast. I'm meteorologist Scott Cook.
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0: Hey, it's Bryson Lyons in the Speedy Express Shipping of Sanford studio. You know, it's getting warmer. Summer is in full effect. It's time for some sizzling summer cash. The last day to enter is today. So go to Carolina Coins Gold and Silver Refinery at 1144 North Horner Boulevard in Sanford. Make sure that you get your entry blank in by today, because we are announcing our next winner on Friday, July 17th. One lucky person will win $1,055 from your hometown station. Hey, keep it locked in right here. 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

Gas was a buck a gallon. Hair was high. 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

0: Mr. Mister with Kiri here on WFJA 105.5. Hey, it's Bryson Lyons in the Speedy Express Shipping of Sanford studio. Got some things that have happened today in history. That's coming up next hour. Be sure you stick around for that. You're tuned in right here to WFJA 105.5.
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2: I'm Dan Warren. Our top story, tensions in the Middle East have escalated sharply after the US military reimposed a naval blockade on Iranian ports. The move follows a series of recent attacks by Tehran on commercial shipping in the critical Strait of Hormuz. In response, the US launched a massive seven-hour wave of airstrikes targeting Iranian military drone and missile sites. Meanwhile, Iran has retaliated with its own barrage of missiles and drones, triggering alerts in neighboring Bahrain and Kuwait. President Trump has warned that the US will expand its strikes to target civilian infrastructure like bridges and power plants next week if Iran does not return to the negotiating table. Meanwhile, a tragic boating accident near Alcatraz Island has left one person dead and two others missing. Emergency crews rescued 16 survivors from the frigid waters of the San Francisco Bay Tuesday afternoon. Greg Watson has this report.
3: Emergency crews are searching for two missing passengers after a three-deck pontoon boat carrying 19 people capsized and sank. Responders rushed to the scene about 600 yards from Alcatraz Island following initial reports of a boat fire, though officials now say they found no evidence of a blaze. One victim pulled from the water was pronounced dead after first responders attempted CPR on the dock. 16 survivors were successfully rescued, with three taken to a nearby hospital for treatment. A search utilizing divers, helicopters, and 11 rescue vessels remains underway.
2: A sweet discovery in deep space is giving scientists new clues about the origins of life. For the first time, astronomers have detected a type of natural sugar floating in interstellar space. Ben Thomas has the story.
4: In Lucy in the Sky with Diamonds, the Beatles sang of
5: tangerine trees and marmalade skies.
4: Now astronomers say they have detected a type of sugar lurking in interstellar space.
6: Molecular clouds where stars and planets are forming.
4: Astrophysicist Azaskin Jimenez-Serra with the Spanish Astrobiology Center says they're essential ingredients for the origin of life.
6: Because they represent the backbone of RNA and DNA.
4: The sugar is called erythrolose.
6: They can be found in raspberries and in other red fruits.
4: Meaning the ingredients for life
6: could be distributed across the galaxy
4: and help life develop elsewhere. The results published this week in the journal Nature Astronomy. I'm Ben Thomas.
2: Here in North Carolina, rising business costs are claiming another local favorite. A popular downtown Durham brewery has announced it is closing its tap room for good. Sharon Chapman has the details.
7: Dirty Bull Brewing Company will shut down its Broadway Street tap room in Durham at the end of September. The brewery's owner cited the rising cost of rent and ingredients, alongside dropping foot traffic, as key factors. While the original Durham location is closing after nearly a decade in business, Dirty Bull's taproom in Gastonia will remain open.
2: I'm Dan Warren, and this is Radio Network News.
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1: Midway Tire and Auto, keeping you safe on the road, rain or shine. Mostly sunny skies through the rest of the afternoon. Our highs be up to 86 degrees with winds out of the northeast at 5 to 10 miles an hour. We'll stay mostly clear overnight with lows down to 65 degrees and winds remaining calm. Then more sunshine for our Wednesday afternoon. Our highs be back up to 94 degrees with a calm breeze across the region. Then mostly clear skies for our Wednesday night. Lows back down to 70 degrees. That's your forecast. I'm meteorologist Scott Cook.

Billy Joel with A Matter of Trust here on WFJA 105.5, your home for Central Carolina's classic hits. Hey, it's Bryson Lyons in the Speedy Express Shipping of Sanford studio here until 2 p.m. this afternoon. After that, my buddy Chris Morris is in here playing the best of the 70s, 80s, and 90s for you. Hey, we got some Thompson Twins right here on your hometown station, WFJA 105.5.

0: Got some stuff for you that is today in history. That's coming up later this hour. Keep it locked in right here on WFJA.
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0: created with its own barrage of missiles and drones, triggering alerts in neighbouring Bahrain and Kuwait. President Trump has warned that the US will expand its strikes to target civilian infrastructure like bridges and power plants next week if Iran does not return to the negotiating table. Meanwhile, a tragic boating accident near Alcatraz Island has left one person dead and two others missing. Emergency crews rescued 16 survivors from the frigid waters of the San Francisco Bay Tuesday afternoon. Greg Watson has this report.
1: Emergency crews are searching for two missing passengers after a three-deck pontoon boat carrying 19 people capsized and sank. Responders rushed to the scene about 600 yards from Alcatraz Island following initial reports of a boat fire, though officials now say they found no evidence of a blaze. One victim pulled from the water was pronounced dead after first responders attempted CPR on the dock. 16 survivors were successfully rescued, with three taken to a nearby hospital for treatment. A search utilizing divers, helicopters, and 11 rescue vessels remains underway.
0: A sweet discovery in deep space is giving scientists new clues about the origins of life. For the first time, astronomers have detected a type of natural sugar floating in interstellar space. Ben Thomas has the story.
2: In Lucy in the Sky with Diamonds, the Beatles sang of
3: tangerine trees and marmalade skies.
2: Now astronomers say they have detected a type of sugar lurking in interstellar space.
4: Molecular clouds where stars and planets are forming.
2: Astrophysicist Izaskun Jimenez-Serra with the Spanish Astrobiology Center says they're essential ingredients for the origin of life.
4: Because they represent the backbone of RNA and DNA.
2: The sugars called erythrolose.
4: They can be found in raspberries and in other red fruits.
2: Meaning the ingredients for life
4: could be distributed across the galaxy
2: and help life develop elsewhere. The results published this week in the journal Nature Astronomy. I'm Ben Thomas.
0: Here in North Carolina, rising business costs are claiming another local favorite. A popular downtown Durham brewery has announced it is closing its tap room for good. Sharon Chapman has the details.
5: Dirty Bull Brewing Company will shut down its Broadway Street tap room in Durham at the end of September. The brewery's owner cited the rising cost of rent and ingredients, alongside dropping foot traffic, as key factors. While the original Durham location is closing after nearly a decade in business, Dirty Bull's taproom in Gastonia will remain open.
0: I'm Dan Warren, and this is Radio Network News.
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1: Midway Tire and Auto, keeping you safe on the road, rain or shine. Mostly sunny skies through the rest of the afternoon. Our highs will be up to 86 degrees with winds out of the northeast at 5 to 10 miles an hour. We'll stay mostly clear overnight with lows down to 65 degrees and winds remaining calm. Then more sunshine for our Wednesday afternoon. Our highs will be back up to 94 degrees with a calm breeze across the region. Then mostly clear skies for our Wednesday night. Lows back down to 70 degrees. That's your forecast. I'm meteorologist Scott Cook.

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Good Wednesday afternoon to you. Chris Morris with you, broadcasting live from the Speedy Express Shipping of Sanford Studios. Hope you're having a great hump day so far. We are officially over that work week hump. We are now headed toward the back half and headed toward the weekend just as fast as we can possibly get there. Of course, it's been a sizzling hot summer so far for our buddy Nicholas McNeil of Goldstone. He was our first sizzling summer cash winner, taking home $1,055 in cold hard cash. If you want in on some of that action, there's still time for you. You can enter now by heading to CV Pilsen Produce Market at 2424 Jefferson Davis Highway, but you have to hurry because entries close today. That's right, July 15th. You only got a few hours to get out there to CV Pilsen Produce Market, 2424 Jefferson Davis Highway, and enter to win. We're going to announce our next big winner coming up on Friday, July 17th. Don't let this chance slip away. 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
2: Midway Tire and Auto, keeping you safe on the road, rain or shine. We're going to have sunny skies this afternoon, with highs up to 94 degrees and a light breeze across the region. Winds remain calm overnight. Skies will be clear, with lows back down to 69 degrees. A sunny and hot afternoon for our Thursday. Highs up to 99 degrees with a heat index of 104. Winds will stay light out of the south. Then clear skies for our Thursday night, and lows back down to 74 degrees with a light breeze out of the southwest. That's your forecast. I'm meteorologist Scott Cook.

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Chris Morris broadcasting live from the Speedy Express Shipping of Sanford Studios. I'm going to be hanging out with you for the remainder of your workday as well as your ride home. I'm going to be here until about 6 o'clock. And folks, you are quickly, and I mean quickly, running out of time to register to be our next winner in the Sizzlin' Summer Cash Giveaway. That's right. We're going to give away another $1,055 coming up this Friday, and your last day to register to win is today. So you need to head out right now to Piggly Wiggly on 2412 South Horner Boulevard in Sanford and register to win. It's quick. It's easy. It's absolutely free. Again, head on out to Piggly Wiggly, 2412 South Horner Boulevard in Sanford. You got to do it today because today is the last day to register before Friday's big giveaway of $1,055 from your station that's providing all the sizzling summer cash. That's right here on WFJ.

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That's Tom Petty running down a dream here on Central Carolina's Classic Hits 105.5 WFJA. Hey there, Chris Morris helping you run down your dreams on this Wednesday afternoon. I'll be hanging out with you for a couple more hours. We are officially over the work week hump. We are now headed toward the weekend just as fast as we can possibly get there. Hey, our friends at the Salvation Army want you to remember our neighbors who are currently unhoused and exposed to the elements out there with this intense heat that has made its way back into the area and will be around for the next couple of days, it looks like. Salvation Army is asking for donations of these items that are currently in the most need. They need baby wipes, feminine hygiene products, full body wipes, cooling towels, instant ice packs, and water bottles. Donations can be dropped off at the Salvation Army Service Center, located at 1740 South Horner Boulevard, right here in Sanford. The Salvation Army doing the most good, helping our neighbors who are unhoused and exposed to the elements during this extreme summertime heat.

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2: 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We're going to have sunny skies this afternoon, with highs up to 94 degrees and a light breeze across the region. Winds remain calm overnight. Skies will be clear, with lows back down to 69 degrees. A sunny and hot afternoon for our Thursday. Highs up to 99 degrees with a heat index of 104. Winds will stay light out of the south. Then clear skies for our Thursday night, and lows back down to 74 degrees with a light breeze out of the southwest. That's your forecast. I'm meteorologist Scott Cook.

That's the boss, Bruce Springsteen, back when he was at the peak of his powers in the mid-1980s. The song and the video that helped launch the career of a young Courtney Cox, Dancing in the Dark. 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Chris Morris broadcasting live from the Speedy Express Shipping of Sanford Studios. 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

0: Jones jazzed for Chicagoland return. I'm Susie Armstrong. The story next on NASCAR Today.
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0: For Eric Jones, the recent NASCAR Cup Series visits to two road courses slightly derailed a spate of good finishes for the Legacy Motor Club number 43 team. Jones, however, is feeling optimistic as he sees this weekend's return to Chicagoland Speedway, a track where he collected two top tens in three starts, as a positive.
5: We were having a great stretch there of races, and then the road courses haven't been great for us. So Chicago, I think, is a place we're all looking forward to. I felt like I ran good there, and I think for us, just as a team and where we're at and where we run well, a track like Chicago with a lot of character and roughness and high wear, I think will be good for us. Also, having a practice there, I think, is good for us. Having a real practice session as a two-car team is a big deal.
0: I'm Susie Armstrong. This is NASCAR Today on the Motor Racing Network.
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2: Midway Tire and Auto, keeping you safe on the road, rain or shine. We're going to have sunny skies this afternoon, with highs up to 94 degrees and a light breeze across the region. Winds remain calm overnight. Skies will be clear, with lows back down to 69 degrees. A sunny and hot afternoon for our Thursday. Highs up to 99 degrees with a heat index of 104. Winds will stay light out of the south. Then clear skies for our Thursday night, and lows back down to 74 degrees with a light breeze out of the southwest. That's your forecast. I'm meteorologist Scott Cook.

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1: Hi, Heather.
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1: Got a message here to start the day.
5: Hello, everybody. It's Michael from Southern Oregon again.
1: What a way to kick off the day. Michael in Southern Oregon.
5: Do you remember what voicemail I left you 1 year ago today?
2: No, Michael. No, we don't.
1: Michael remembers every date with this show.
5: Probably not. So let me refresh your memory.
1: Oh, okay, here.
5: TJ had asked listeners for support for his watermelon addiction.
1: I don't even remember doing that.
2: Oh, you've done it so many times, I'm sure it happened.
1: I mean, I do have a watermelon addiction, but...
5: And I left a message supporting him.
1: Oh, thanks for that, Michael.
5: You are not alone, TJ. I, too, love watermelon.
1: Oh, good. Well, yeah, see, we're on the same page there. We have a lot in common.
5: Go back and listen to that voicemail.
1: So, Kenny actually went and found that voicemail from a year ago today. And here he is.
5: Hi, everyone. I, too, love watermelon.
2: You said it the same exact way.
1: Michael.
2: Don't change, Michael.
1: I'm glad he has that on his calendar, right? I mean, that's wonderful. Now, here's back to current day message that we got today.
5: It's been a year, and I still am really passionate about watermelons. Watermelons. Come on, say it with me. Watermelons. Watermelons. Watermelons. Watermelons.
2: That sounds really aggressive. I'm actually kind of scared.
1: It gets more aggressive. Hold on.
5: Watermelons. Watermelons.
1: I thought I loved watermelons. Apparently, I don't really love them.
5: Watermelons.
1: All right, well, you know, in honor of Michael from Southern Oregon, why don't we call today Watermelon Wednesday?
2: Sure.
1: Can you please save that, Kenny, so we never lose it?
3: Well, he'll remind us, so we'll have it again for next year.
4: Yeah. Next year, be like,
5: watermelon!
4: That's how I called you to remind you about a year ago about the watermelons, about
1: yes.
4: This year's watermelon.
2: Right.
4: Like, it'll be Inception.
1: We're now in voicemail Inception. Yeah. Thank you very much for that support. I am a big fan of watermelon, although this season has been a little tough for me because of this virus that's going around with produce. I don't know what produce it's affecting.
2: Yeah.
1: A friend of mine, their kid got that. They had to put him in diapers. He's 7 years old.
2: Oh my God.
1: That's how crazy.
2: That's so heartbreaking.
1: Yeah, we're seeing these news stories.
2: Yeah.
1: It's like, well, gee, if I eat that watermelon, is that going to happen to me? I hope not. But anyway, you guys ready to do this?
2: Yes, sir.
1: All right, here's what we want to do. Every day we invite you to be a part of the show, 877-RADIO-TJ. That's our phone number. You either get us in the studio or you catch our voicemail. We just hope to get you on the radio soon. We want to get you on the radio, just like Michael there. He did that, 877-RADIO-TJ. Here we go.

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0: This is the TJ Show. We've got Jeannie in Girard, Georgia on the phone. Hey, Jeannie.
1: Hi, how are you today?
0: Good. Tell me, what is the most exciting part of your life right now, Jeannie?
1: That my dog is healing after she was attacked by two Dobermans, and she's a 28-pound doodle.
0: Get
1: a little doodle.
0: Here.
2: Man.
0: Little poodle?
1: Yeah.
0: Wow. Where did this happen?
1: They were in my backyard. The dogs were visiting from somewhere else.
0: So these were friends of yours who brought the dogs over?
1: Pretty much, yes.
0: Oh, no, that's awkward.
1: I know. Well, I squirted the dogs with a hose. I got them off of her.
0: Oh, my goodness. I'm sorry to hear that that happened.
1: Thank you so much. Hopefully people will be more respectful when they have crazy attack dogs and they keep them under control on leashes or in their yards.
0: Yeah, that's a tough one. You know, I had thought about, and I know, you know, this, it's so controversial because people will be like, well, you know, my Doberman's great. But I've thought about, because they're such beautiful dogs. I love the way they look and they're so cool and everything. I know I just have kids coming over. I can't risk like a Doberman freaking out one day.
2: Yep.
0: Because they do have, I mean, they're tough. They are tough dogs. I mean, they've got a cool story. They are really interesting animals. But yeah, it's, you definitely got to know what you're doing with those kinds of dogs.
1: And they're really fast. These guys are not trained at all. That's the problem.
0: Oh, yeah. There you go.
2: Yeah, training helps for sure.
0: Yeah, training will help a whole lot of things in people's lives. And so many people don't do it for some reason. They think it's not free if it's trained. It's like, what are you talking about? It's not supposed to be free. It's a dog. You have to train
2: it. It's already been domesticated.
0: Yes, it's
2: been not wild. So.
0: Right. If it was a wolf, you wouldn't train it. But if it's a dog in a house around people, around other animals, it needs to be trained. Otherwise, you get things like this that happen.
1: Exactly.
0: When we were in Boston, there was a park and people were getting really loose with their dogs. They'd let them off the leash and they'd run around. It wasn't even a dog park. And these dogs would be running around and there was this dog. And actually, it sadly, it wasn't this dog's fault, but a little schnauzer, I think, was off leash. It ran up to a dog on leash. It started attacking the dog on leash and that dog killed it. And then that was the end of it. And it was like, well, you probably shouldn't have let your dog off leash. And then they couldn't control the dog running up to the leash dog. So, yeah, dogs can really complicate your life, and it's terrible.
1: But they're part of the family.
0: You know, and they got to behave.
3: I'm glad your doggy's getting better.
2: I mean, a dog can only do what the owner tells it to do or not to do. So it really comes down to the owner.
1: Exactly.
0: Well, Jeannie, glad your little poodle is recovering. And thank you for listening to our show.
1: I love you guys. Listen every day.
0: That's great. Well,
2: appreciate
0: thanks, Jeannie.
1: Take care.
0: Yep, have a good one. This is the TJ Show.

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0: This is the TJ Show. Our news, it sounds different around here. Kenny reads through every story he can find, and then he brings us the most interesting ones. Kenny, what's happening on the planet today?
1: We talked about this the other day. A record T-Rex fossil skeleton was up for auction at Sotheby's. It sold yesterday to an anonymous phone bidder for $50.1 million.
0: Come on, you can't even show up and, like, do it in person. You got to do it over the phone.
2: Well, maybe they were on their yacht.
0: Oh, yeah.
1: Yeah.
0: Yeah, they're too far out. They're like, I got to get to that auction, yeah. But can I call in? Yeah, that's wild to me. So it's a private buyer?
1: Yes.
0: Not a museum?
1: No.
0: So it just goes away in a closet, and we don't get to see it ever again.
1: We don't know that. We do know that the Society of Vertebrate Paleontology has expressed hope that this anonymous buyer will donate the fossil to an accredited natural history museum remains accessible for public viewing. But we don't know what this buyer is going to do. What we do know is that there were seven bidders in total, and this phone bidder came in by phone and offered the most, and the gavel was struck and the sale went to him. It's the most complete T-Rex skeleton. It's nicknamed Gus for the owner of the land where it was found in South Dakota. It's 61% complete, so most of the fossil is there, and it is the most expensive dinosaur fossil skeleton ever sold.
2: And we know that it went to a guy?
1: Oh, I don't know if it was a man or a woman.
2: Oh, okay, you said him, so I was going to start guessing. That's why.
0: Lots of assuming.
1: Sorry about that.
3: Guys, I have to confess, I was that anonymous donor. I want to come out and say it right now. Yeah, it was me.
0: You have this? Can I touch it?
3: Yeah. No, you can. Yes, I might donate to the museum. I might not.
2: I believe it was you.
3: But if Sotheby's is listening, please don't cash my check right away. I have to move some stuff around.
0: Did you date it ahead a week?
3: Yeah. Maybe cash it next week just in case. Not liquid at the moment.
1: You can put it next to that giant skeleton you bought for Costco for the Halloween decoration.
0: By the way, speaking of that, last I checked, we're in July. They put that up already.
3: Yeah, it's actually been up for like a month.
0: What is that about?
3: Yeah, I noticed.
2: They probably had it in the back, and they were like, you know what? Get this back out from here.
3: Right.
2: You need space for the milk.
3: Yeah, exactly.
2: Just move this out.
0: Yeah, if you're in the skeleton collecting game, that skeleton is a lot less money. You could save a lot if you go with the Costco skeleton.
3: Right.
2: I drove by a house the other day that still had that skeleton up, and I think that's just what it's going to be at that house. It's just living outside forever, because where do you store it? It's so massive.
0: You can't fit it in an attic,
2: basement?
0: Or
2: a garage?
0: Yeah, where can you fit that?
3: I have three skeletons, like fake ones that I use for Halloween. They're out all the time because we live in an apartment. I have no space to put them, no storage space. So they're just out all the time. I dress them up for the seasons. So right now they have bikinis on and they're just sitting on the porch.
2: Oh, that's great.
0: World is getting weirder every day. Have you noticed this? I'm going to have to interview someone at Costco and ask them about that thing. It's too early. But then maybe Costco doesn't have a place to store it.
3: That's what I'm saying.
2: How to make room for the milk.
0: But the thing is, Costco's so big. If they can't store it, that should be a sign you can't store it.
2: Yeah, you don't need it.
0: All right, Kenny, what else do you have?
1: First ticket punch to the World Cup final. Spain defeated France yesterday 2-0.
0: Kenny, thanks for keeping us somewhat informed.
1: That's what's happening.

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0: This is the TJ Show. And look at this, Nikki, it's South Carolina. Is that really you?
1: It's really me.
0: There she is.
2: Hey, Nikki.
0: You heard a segment, and it was a story. I think this came up last week. You heard about this guy who fell inside of a porta potty at a campsite. And then Kenny had mentioned that he dropped his hat in a porta potty, but it was a Jets hat, so it doesn't really count. You just let that
2: go,
0: right? Yeah.
3: Whatever.
1: Please, I would have thrown it in there.
0: Nikki, you've had something that's been swirling around in your mind about that. Go ahead. It's all you.
1: So, in Monmouth County, New Jersey, there's a big steeplechase. It's called The Hunt.
3: I've been there.
1: It's an upper crust event, and people bring tailgate parties with silver and china and catered, and everyone's dressed to the nines. And my friends and I decided back in the day, we took some mushrooms and decided it would be a good idea to go up there and people watch. So we were kind of around the edges and in the woods, and, you know, we thought nobody saw us. So I'm like, I got to go to the bathroom right now. And there were these porta potties that were up on top of this hill. I go in, and now I got to talk to myself to be able to go in a porta potty because they're so disgusting.
2: Oh, so gross.
1: So I was like, all right, come on, you can do this, you can do this. All of a sudden, the porta potty starts to move. But I'm like, no, I just think it's moving. No, they tipped it over, and the door was locked from the inside.
2: Mm-mm.
1: They rolled me down a hill in this thing.
2: Your friends?
1: And it landed with the door up. So I stand up, I open the door, and I push it open like a coffin. That's how it was sitting. And
0: sounds
1: I come
0: horrible.
1: Out, and I have got blue everywhere, toilet paper. So there was this nasty pond, and I was like, you know what? That's way better than what I got going on right now. I'll figure out the pond water later. And I'm trying not to be seen by my parents. And I lived about 3 miles from there. So we walked home, and I took a shower and everything. I was blue for like 4 days.
0: Wow. That sounds horrific.
1: Everything that I breathed or smelled like porta potty.
0: So did your friends tip you over?
1: Oh, yeah, and rolled me down the hill.
2: Yeah. Those are not friends.
4: No, I would not.
0: Are
2: friends.
0: You still in touch with those people?
1: No.
2: Good.
4: Yeah, no, that's
2: yeah, they're not friends.
4: No.
1: No.
0: Well, Nikki, I'm sorry that happened, but
1: no.
0: I suppose it's part of who you are.
2: That's one heck of a story, I'll tell you that. Ugh.
1: Right?
2: Oh, my
1: no
2: gosh.
1: Doubt.
0: You are awesome, Nikki. Always great to hear from you, and glad you're okay.
1: Okay, I'm glad you guys are okay.
0: All right, have a good one, Nikki.
2: Good to hear from you. Bye, Nikki.
4: Bye, Nikki.
1: Bye.
2: Bye.
1: Bye.
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0: This is the TJ Show. You know, when we turn these microphones off, we have a whole lot of things that we're doing behind the scenes, including running down the hall to go to the bathroom.
1: Yep, we are human.
0: Or in Kenny's case, you had to run to your car. What'd you leave in your car?
2: So J-Bo's husband Archie left his sunglasses when she came to visit for the 4th of July weekend. I'm finally returning them, but I left them in the car.
1: Finally.
0: That was a long time ago.
1: It's been a minute.
2: The 4th of July weekend.
0: So what, you keep forgetting them in your car?
2: Well, my parents are far away.
0: Oh, so you had to go back.
2: I had to go back to my parents and then come back here.
0: But didn't you have them on Monday?
2: Yeah, I had him on Monday. Well,
0: is your husband, like, over-squinting? Is he okay?
1: Yeah, he's asked me about these glasses multiple times.
0: Well, of course, but you don't have your glasses. It's uncomfortable. So you're on the way to the elevator bank.
2: Right. Well, actually, I'm standing at the elevator waiting for the elevator to come, and I hear a roar of laughter. Ah! What is this? And it's J-Bo. I can only assume she's in the bathroom.
0: Were you?
1: Yeah, I was using the bathroom.
2: And she might have seen something on her phone, and I have no idea what it is, but I need to know.
1: You know what's
0: well,
1: funny?
0: Was it your how do you know it's a phone?
2: Well, or something else crazy happened in the bathroom. What happened? But it was loud, and it was quite a distance, and I heard it loud and clear.
1: I'm going to tell you how my mother tells me when I'm being nosy. Touch your nose. You're being nosy.
0: Well, hold on. Let's guess. Heather, any guesses?
1: Of what she was listening or watching?
0: What prompted the uproarious? And by the way, how did you hear that from the elevator bank?
3: Yeah, there's like three walls, two doors. that's how much sound had to carry through.
0: Okay.
2: I think J-Bo is J-Bo no matter where she is.
0: And it's one of the things.
1: Yeah, that's true.
0: One of the

0: Many things we love about here.
1: Very
0: okay,
1: true.
0: Any guesses? Heather, we'll start with you.
1: What prompted
0: that?
1: I'm going to guess it was like some like tripping and falling video. Like some like someone like fell and got hurt.
2: No, there's a whole lot of tripping going on in this what I saw, but no.
0: Kenny, any guesses?
3: Well, I assumed it was maybe something on the phone, but maybe somebody else in the bathroom made some kind of noise.
2: No, it was and definitely on my phone.
0: Okay, oh, it wasn't. Because I was going to go the other way and say it wasn't the phone. Oh, man. All right. What was it?
2: You really want to know what it was?
0: Bear video. Oh, there's a video that's going around. The bear gets inside of the back of the car, and he takes a little watermelon bag and actually is holding it in his mouth, and everyone's laughing. Did you see that?
2: No, that would make me smile. I'd be like, aw, that's
0: no,
2: crazy.
0: No,
2: that's
0: but
2: cute.
0: The reason why I'm saying what is this is because the guy opened the door, so he was on the side of the bear's behind, and the other door was open. The thing was in the back seat. He smacked the bear. And so I thought you would have
2: said... On the cheeks?
0: Yes.
2: Oh, that's hilarious.
0: The bear got out. I was like, yo, bro, he moved so fast. It was hilarious.
2: That is great. If I would have seen that, I would have laughed, but I would have not asked, what is this, after I laughed.
0: Okay, so without further ado, what was it, Chivo?
2: It was a political post.
0: Oh.
2: Yeah, it was a political post.
0: I didn't know.
2: The post, yeah, it was tripping. Somebody was tripping.
0: Some good political humor?
2: I don't know if it's humor, but I was laughing so hard, trying to keep from crying.
0: Gotcha.
2: What it came down to.
0: All right, well, there you go. That's where it's at. A laugh that penetrates three walls, two bathroom doors.
2: Yeah, after I laughed, I was like, wait, I wonder if anybody heard me. Well, now I know.
0: Yeah, there you go. 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

0: This is the TJ Show. Our news sounds different around here. Kenny reads through every story he can find, and then he brings us the most interesting ones. Kenny, what's happening on the planet today?
1: LinkedIn, the professional social network. People use it to find jobs, make contacts. It seems as though the people using LinkedIn have found a new use for it. According to research, 1 in 8 respondents reported that they have started a romantic relationship on LinkedIn.
2: Well, at least you already know somebody's job history.
0: Mm-hmm. Yeah.
2: You can get an idea for what they might make.
0: Yeah, there you go.
1: Yeah, now this is despite the fact that 65% of respondents worried that dating through the site could harm their reputation. 35% of people said they didn't care about that. And if they're not using LinkedIn to start a relationship, 1 in 5 say they use the platform to research potential partners.
0: Oh, yeah. So you meet someone on a regular dating app.
1: Yes.
0: And then you figure out their name and you search them out. Well, that's just Googling them. If you happen to have a LinkedIn, it'll pop up.
1: Yeah. They say 50% of respondents find that information on LinkedIn is more trustworthy than standard dating profiles. And just a couple of weeks ago, we were doing a story about this new trend of kitten fishing, which talks about how on dating apps, people are telling little lies or making little exaggerations about themselves to appear more palatable to a potential partner.
0: All right. Well, there you go. Got to be on your game. Your little suit picture. Make it look cute.
1: Yeah, sure.
0: What else do you have, Kenny?
1: Well, speaking of relationships, there was a study done that found Gen Z is spending far less time with friends and romantic partners than millennials were at that same age. And this survey dived into a minute by minute how Gen Z and other generations are spending their time. It appears Gen Z is spending more time sleeping, relaxing, and living with their parents, less time at work, less time with friends. They say they spend 1.5 hours more time alone than 20 years ago for previous generations. And of course, experts are saying that social isolation could lead to heart disease, stroke, and other physical and mental health issues.
0: It sounds horrible.
2: As a millennial, that sounds glorious.
0: No, wait, you want that?
2: No, the resting, the sleeping, living with your parents, because I'm tired of paying bills.
0: Yeah.
2: You know what I mean?
0: I get a little nervous when I go to the mailbox sometimes. I'm like, what clever bill are they going to come up with this time?
2: Man, I've walked past my mailbox on purpose multiple days in a row.
0: Yeah.
2: Because I'm like, I know what's in there. Bills and junk. I'm going to pay them. But my husband, Archie, he'll grab the mail every day. He puts it on the table. And I'm like, just leave it in the box.
0: It's too jarring.
2: Leave it.
0: Yeah, what is he trying to do to you?
2: I don't want to go through it. Maybe the post office worker will just take it back.
0: Yeah, could they do that? I mean, I don't know. We got to figure that out. Maybe they only deliver mail like 3 days a week. I think I can handle that.
2: It would be nice.
0: Or every other day. Like, you know, okay, today's not one of those days I have to go to that mailbox. Because it's never fun. Although my grandma still sends cards to my kid.
2: You see, that's sweet.
0: But that's fun for her.
2: Right. And for your kid. Not for you.
0: No, not for me. I go, well, where's my $20? Exactly. I still have birthdays.
2: Apply that to the light bill.
0: Yeah. Kenny, thanks for keeping us somewhat informed.
1: That's what's happening.
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0: 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We've got Ronnie in Melbourne Beach, Florida. Hey, Ronnie.
1: Hey, TJ. What's going on?
0: Tell me, what is the most exciting part of your life right now, Ronnie?
1: Let's see. The most exciting part of my life is I am getting healthier, exercising in the morning, going to work, having a clear head.
0: That's fantastic. That's great. What kind of work do you do, Ronnie?
1: I am a landscaper.
0: Oh, look at this guy. Man,
2: that's a workout in itself.
0: You had it all figured out. You realized the lawns aren't going anywhere. People need trees still. They need to take care of their house. You got all these computer people like us over a computer stand.
1: I hear you rail against the machine, young man.
0: Oh, yeah, that's right. You got it. I'm sitting in my living room looking at a screen, and I'm like, you know what? Landscaping would have kept me moving. Now I got to mow my lawn. You know what I have? I have a wimpy electric mower. What do you think of those?
1: I think you better have a small lawn. I mean, that's sad.
2: It doesn't.
0: You know what's funny? Sometimes I neglect to mow my lawn because it's just a lot of work. You know.
2: A lot.
1: I hear that too. I hear you guys. I know you don't like lawn work. I know J-Bo, she just has no time for nonsense.
2: Yeah, that is 100% correct.
0: Well, Ronnie, listen to this. So my dad comes over and is like, hey, T, you need to mow your lawn. I'm like, I know. I keep meaning to get to it. He's like, I'll do it for you. He takes out the electric mower for the first time. He took one of the batteries when I got home. And I said, hey, where's the second battery, Dad? He goes, oh, I threw it in the trash. I said, what do you mean? He goes, it's a piece of trash. It doesn't work.
2: What? Just threw it away?
0: The thing, it went down to however you're supposed to get rid of a battery, but it was gone from the house. And this thing, it originally lasted for like a good amount of time. It eventually only lasted 15 minutes. And he was so disgusted with the electric battery.
2: He said, only for 15 minutes. Yeah.
1: I have to tell you, electric yard tools are getting better, but the older ones are kind of like, remember the Easy Bake oven compared to a regular
2: man,
1: oven?
2: Man, that made a mean cookie cake.
1: If it took long enough, right, I mean, yeah. Just like the lawnmower, it takes a while.
0: Yeah. Yes. No, you're right. And what's so crazy, so I did have to replace the battery because we looked into it. It was like, who knows what's going on there. But it cost me, I think, $200 or $300 to get a new battery. The lawnmower cost $500. Mm-hmm. I'm like, should I just get a new lawnmower every time? This is crazy.
1: Yeah. Did you get that for the environment or just because you like electric stuff?
0: No, I don't know what I'm doing.
3: He doesn't know how to change oil.
2: He said, that one's pretty.
1: Get a gas mower. It's not going to do that much. You can get a pretty good one, and it'll be a lot easier than an electric one,
0: Ronnie,
1: in my opinion.
0: You would think I was so pathetic. So I go to Costco, my favorite store. I see they're selling lawnmowers. Like, okay, I'll start doing that now. I had to ask the guy who was stocking bananas to help me lift it off the stack, and we both put it in the cart. It was so terrible. I really hope no one sees it. He remembers me. Every time I see him, I give him a little nod. Anyway, Ronnie, you keep cutting lawns. Thank you for listening to the show. It's great to hear from you.
1: Oh, you guys are great. You guys are great. I really enjoy your show. Thanks for answering, you guys.
2: Take care, Ronnie.
0: Later.
3: Bye.
2: Bye.
1: Bye.
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